From the Hessian Broadcasting Hall in Germany, home of the Frankfurt Radio Symphony Orchestra, we have a concert that juxtaposes masterpieces from the French Baroque with music by two 20th century composers who were inspired by Baroque music. Hi, I'm Jan Weller. Later we'll have suites by the masters of French Baroque, Jean-Baptiste Lully and Jean-Philippe Rameau. They'll be complemented by Stravinsky's Pulcinella Suite and Poulenc's Concert Champêtre for harpsichord and orchestra. We'll begin with the Poulenc, and performing a dual role today is conductor and harpsichordist Maxim Emelyanichev, who leads this first work from behind the keyboard. Poulenc composed his Concert Champêtre in 1929 for Wanda Landowska, a harpsichordist who played a central role in the resurgence of the instrument in the 20th century. Concert Champêtre means country concert, and the woodwind chords that open the piece immediately evoke a rural, pastoral atmosphere. Now on stage is Maxim Emelyanichev with the Frankfurt Radio Symphony Orchestra in Francis Poulenc's Concert Champêtre.

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Francis Poulenc's Concert Champêtre. Maxime Emil Yanichev was the soloist, and he conducted the Frankfurt Radio Symphony Orchestra from the harpsichord. Our concert for you today comes from the Hessian Broadcasting Hall in Frankfurt, Germany. Next, Emil Yanichev moves from the harpsichord to the podium to conduct Igor Stravinsky's Pulcinella Suite, which comes from a ballet he wrote for Russia's Ballet Russe. It's based on compositions by various Italian Baroque composers, which Stravinsky orchestrated and arranged using modern techniques. In his words, "The remarkable thing was not how much, but how little I added or changed in the original music." Here is Maxim Emil Yanichev to lead the Frankfurt Radio Symphony Orchestra in Stravinsky's ballet suite Pulcinella.

0: Baroque music given a fresh coat of paint. That was Igor Stravinsky's ballet suite, Pulcinella. You heard the Frankfurt Radio Symphony Orchestra, led by Maxim Emelyanichev. Maxim Emelyanichev is the principal conductor of the Scottish Chamber Orchestra and the Baroque Orchestra, Il Pomodoro. This concert marks his debut with the Frankfurt Radio Symphony Orchestra. Next week, we head over to Vienna for a concert celebrating the 125th anniversary of the Vienna Symphony Orchestra. We'll hear music of Wagner, Ravel, and Mozart, and soprano Hanna Elisabeth Mierler will be soloist in Alban Berg's Seven Early Songs. Peter Popelka conducts. Shortly, Maxim Emelyanichev and the Frankfurt Radio Symphony Orchestra will return with music by Lully and Rameau.
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0: One of the great recording venues in Europe, the Hessian Broadcasting Hall in Frankfurt was built in 1954, and it has a long history of great recordings, including the first complete digital recording of all the Mahler symphonies. And in 1957, it hosted the second-ever Eurovision Song Contest. It's where our concert with the Frankfurt Radio Symphony Orchestra continues. Earlier, we heard Maxim Emelyanichev lead the orchestra and perform as a soloist in modern adaptations of Baroque music. Now we'll hear from two masters of the French Baroque, Jean-Baptiste Lully and Jean-Philippe Rameau. First, a suite from Lully's music for Le Bourgeois Gentilhomme. Maxim Emelyanichev compiled it especially for this concert, from Lully's musical Interludes and Dance Scenes, written for that comedic play by Molière. Once again, Maxim Emelyanichev performs in two roles, conducting the Frankfurt Radio Symphony Orchestra and as an instrumentalist, this time on the snare drum and recorder. Here is the suite from Lully's Le Bourgeois Gentilhomme.

The Frankfurt Radio Symphony Orchestra, conducted by Maxim Emelyanichev, in a suite from Le Bourgeois Gentilhomme by Jean-Baptiste Lully. Our concert's final work is a suite from Les Indes Galantes by Jean-Philippe Rameau, the first of the composer's six opera ballets, as he called them. It depicts four love stories from the West Indies, full of drama and romance, and everyone lives happily ever after. Maxim Emelyanichev has selected seven of the many instrumental movements from Rameau's opera and has arranged them into a suite. Here he is now, leading the Frankfurt Radio Symphony Orchestra in music from Les Indes Galantes by Jean-Philippe Rameau.

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A suite from Jean-Philippe Rameau's opera ballet Les Indes Galantes, ending with its best-known piece, The Danse Sauvage. Maxim Emelyanichev not only conducted that performance, but also played the recorder and snare drum from the podium. And he put together the suite of Rameau's music, especially for this concert with the Frankfurt Radio Symphony Orchestra. The orchestra is staying on stage, and it looks like they're going to delight us with an encore.

Music from Jean-Philippe Rameau's final opera, Les Boréades. An encore by the Frankfurt Radio Symphony Orchestra and conductor Maxim Emelyanochev. Closing this concert from the Hessian Broadcasting Hall in Germany. We still have time for more music with the Frankfurt Radio Symphony Orchestra. Here they are with conductor Jaime Martin in Carl Nielsen's Flute Concerto. Clara Andrada is soloist.

Clara Andrada in Carl Nielsen's Flute Concerto. She was joined by the Frankfurt Radio Symphony Orchestra, conducted by Jaime Martin. This program was produced by Daniel Goldberg, with production assistance from Rebecca Neistat. Special thanks to the entire WFMT production team. Our executive producer is Roger White. Today's program comes from a partnership with the European Broadcasting Union and Hessian Radio. Next week, we head to Vienna for Wagner, Ravel, and Mozart as the Vienna Symphony Orchestra celebrates its 125th anniversary. Soprano Hanna Elisabeth Müller is soloist in Alban Berg's 7 Early Songs, and Peter Popelka conducts. I'm Jan Weller. Thanks for listening.

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8: In New York City, there have been lots of ways to get to Carnegie Hall. In 1891, when the hall first opened, you could have taken a cab. It would have been pulled by horses, but you could have taken a cab. Since then, well, you could have used motor cars, or the subway, or the always wonderful walk down 57th Street to 7th Avenue in New York City. This is another way to get to Carnegie Hall, the start of the 15th season, when you can get to this great performance space through this radio series, Carnegie Hall Live. Backstage at Carnegie Hall, I'm Jeff Spurgeon alongside John Schaefer.
9: And it is always fun to begin a new season of these Carnegie Hall Live broadcasts because we can count on Carnegie Hall to produce an all-star lineup. Mm-hmm. And tonight, it is literally a group of all-stars. The National Youth Orchestra of the United States of America, the NYO USA, all-stars. So these are musicians who have, at one point or another in the past 12 years, been part of Carnegie Hall's annual program that brings together young musicians from around the country. And the NYO, the National Youth Orchestra, is coached and rehearsed. They do a little time as tourists here in New York, and then they have their big moment on stage at Carnegie Hall.
8: And as if it weren't enough, then the orchestra tours with some of the best conductors and soloists in the world. And those tours have taken the NYO to Europe, to South America, to Asia, and all across the USA. It really is a remarkable program of Carnegie Hall. Past conductors of the National Youth Orchestras have included Marin Alsop, David Robertson, Sir Andrew Davis, John Andrea Nozeda, and tonight's conductor, Daniel Harding, also a veteran of the NYO program. He conducted the NYO USA in 2022.
9: But this is not just any edition of the NYO.
8: Right.
9: These are the all-stars. Mm-hmm. These are musicians who have come from ensembles, orchestras, universities around the country, and now revisiting their youthful indiscretions and discretions on stage here at Carnegie Hall and in the surrounding environs of New York City. As for Daniel Harding himself, he is currently the musical and artistic director of the Swedish Radio Symphony Orchestra. He'll be leaving them soon to become the music director of the National Academy of Santa Cecilia in Italy. He's also conductor laureate of the Mahler Chamber Orchestra, and he leads the youth music culture, the Greater Bay Area, which sounds like something from San Francisco, mm-hmm. but is actually based in Guangzhou, China. So he is clearly committed to the next generation of musicians.
8: You know, John, when you said youthful indiscretions, and I thought youth orchestra, yes, the indiscretions are certainly built right in. But what's remarkable about this group of musicians tonight is that they are all adults now. But more than 90 of these musicians have been hired by some of the best orchestras in the United States and around the world. So on stage tonight are veterans of the NYO who are currently members of the Boston Symphony, the Cleveland Orchestra, the L.A. Phil, the Metropolitan Opera Orchestra, the National Symphony, the New York Philharmonic, the Toronto Symphony, and many others. years. The roster of alums includes principal players, festival regulars, and a number of winners of the prestigious Avery Fisher Career Grant.
9: We'll begin with the Bernstein. The plot, as you know, is loosely based on Shakespeare's Romeo and Juliet, involving a forbidden love affair and rival teenage gangs here in New York City. The suite from the original music theater piece by Bernstein was assembled in 1960. He took 9 movements from his musical score and arranged them for symphony orchestra. The Symphonic Dances, the full 9-movement piece, had its debut with the New York Phil in 1961, and we'll be hearing 3 of those 9 in a couple of moments. Somewhere, and then the Scherzo, and then they'll kind of dance us into a little break with the Mambo.
8: And then we will have a stage change to bring the piano out for Yuja Wang to perform the Tchaikovsky Piano Concerto number 1. And then that will be withdrawn, the piano will be withdrawn, and Daniel Harding will be back out to lead the NYO All-Stars in a suite of music from Stravinsky's Firebird. And now the stage door has opened, and out goes our concertmaster for tonight's event, Matthew Hakkarainen. He was in the NYO back in 2018 and currently is associate concertmaster at the Toronto Symphony. And again, we can mention that all the musicians here on stage were once in the National Youth Orchestra of the United States and have since found themselves in some kind of professional musical position, either as an orchestra member, faculty in a music school, some freelance musicians.
9: There are chamber music ensembles.
8: Yeah, string quartet players.
9: And, you know, this is not only opening night of Carnegie Hall season, it's the 15th season of these Carnegie Hall live broadcasts, and the NYO has been a part of 12 of those.
8: Yes, that's right. We've presented their annual concert before they go on tour each year in July, and this is the first time that the NYO alumni have been gathered together for a performance after the fact. And it's a very exciting way to begin a new season at Carnegie Hall. So now, the NYO All-Stars on their feet, Maestro Daniel Harding, greeting various members of the orchestra and turning to this opening night gala concert audience to start things off with music of Leonard Bernstein from Carnegie Hall, live.

0: That is one of the most reliable applause generators in classical music. The Mumbo from Leonard Bernstein's Symphonic Dances from West Side Story. You heard three of those dances, Somewhere, the Scherzo, and Mumbo, played live by the National Youth Orchestra of the USA All-Stars, conducted by Daniel Harding. And with that, can I declare?
1: Yes.
0: I declare the 2025-26 season of Carnegie Hall officially open.
1: And so it is. Just like that. Now coming off stage is Maestro Daniel Harding. The orchestra was asked to rise. They did so. The gala concert's always a festive affair. Star power is certainly at a 10. Yuja Wong is the soloist and, surprisingly, the conductor of the next work that we'll hear. That's the players out, and now goes the piano in one smooth motion.
0: Right past us, out onto center stage here at Carnegie Hall, where it will be played by Yuja Wong as she leads the orchestra in the Tchaikovsky Piano Concerto No. 1 that, Jeff, we have seen pianists conduct from the keyboard.
1: Yes, we have.
0: But usually it's smaller pieces, mm-hmm. like Mozart piano concertos.
1: That's right.
0: I don't believe I've ever seen this massive romantic work mm-hmm. conducted from the keyboard before.
1: It's a remarkable thing that Yuja Wong has been adding to her performance repertoire of late. She's done a number of shows where she's been both a soloist and conductor, especially with the Mahler Chamber Orchestra, over the past couple of years.
0: Well, and the Mahler Chamber Orchestra, you know, often that's Mitsuko Uchida, who often conducts from the piano.
1: Yes, that's
0: playing
1: right.
0: Mozart and Haydn and things like that.
1: As the audience in the hall is just getting ready for the entrance of our soloist and conductor tonight. And Yuja Wong is just about to take the stage. And there she is. And now you hear the crowd sing.
0: When you said star power at a 10 tonight,
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0: From Carnegie Hall Live, you've just heard a performance of Tchaikovsky's Piano Concerto No. 1 to begin the 2025-2026 season of concerts at Carnegie Hall. The performance by pianist Yu Jiwon, who also conducted the NYO All-Stars, alumni of Carnegie Hall's National Youth Orchestra, a program begun by Carnegie Hall about a dozen years ago to bring together the best young orchestral musicians in the United States for an experience of making music together and taking the music on tour. This time around, some of the alumni of that orchestra are here at Carnegie Hall to begin the brand new season. Backstage at Carnegie Hall, I'm Jeff Spurgeon alongside John Schaefer.
1: And playing that piece, even though it is now 130 some odd years old, playing that piece is still the hallmark of a true virtuoso pianist. To play that piece and also conduct is an astonishing feat.
0: Yes, I mean,
1: there were moments we were here laughing because Yu Jiwon was standing and conducting the orchestra and then suddenly just sat down and dashed off an impossible set of runs up and down the keyboard. The audience, obviously very appreciative. And with the Tchaikovsky out of the way, we have another little set change.
0: Yes, I think so, because the next work on the program is a suite from Stravinsky's ballet, The Firebird. There's no solo piano in that particular work, but there is the need for a conductor's podium. So just as you said, John, I think the orchestra will be removing at least most of itself from the Carnegie Hall stage, so the crew can go out once again, take off the solo piano, put back the conductor's podium, and then we'll be ready for the next work on our program. Interestingly, though, we will not lose the soloist.
1: That's true, because the Firebird calls for a large orchestra that includes an arsenal of percussion instruments, a harp, and a piano. Not a star turn, but just part of the ensemble.
0: Mm-hmm.
1: And Yu Jiwon will play that piano.
0: She said that she didn't want to do this concert because she conducted the Tchaikovsky. She said, otherwise I won't get to work with Daniel Harding.
1: Right.
0: So Yu Jiwon is going to be the orchestral pianist in the Stravinsky.
1: Talk about, that is the definition of luxury casting.
0: and a great tribute to all the musicians here that they would want to keep the chemistry going tonight.
1: And a great tribute to Daniel Harding, who has put his jacket back on because it's his turn back out on stage momentarily.
0: That concludes the first half of this concert by the NYO USA All-Stars. In the second half, Igor Stravinsky's The Firebird Suite. We'll hear that in just a few minutes with conductor Daniel Harding. This is Carnegie Hall Live.
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0: We're listening to a concert by the National Youth Orchestra of the United States of America All-Stars with conductor Daniel Harding. My co-host John Schaefer is backstage to tell you about the second half of this program.
1: And the final piece on the concert is Stravinsky's Firebird Suite. This is the 1919 version. The initial version was written 9 years earlier. One of the pieces that Sergei Diaghilev commissioned from Stravinsky for his famous Ballet Russe company. It premiered at the Paris Opera, and like many of Stravinsky's works, it's based on an old Russian fairy tale about a magical glowing bird that is both a blessing and a curse to its captor.
2: We mentioned that Yuju Wang is going to be staff piano in this performance, because otherwise she wouldn't get to spend any time on stage with Daniel Harding. The fact that Yuju Wang showed up as pianist in this next work was a surprise in rehearsal to horn player Michael Stevens.
3: Yeah, I looked up during rehearsal, and I was not expecting to see her playing piano during the Stravinsky. So that's really cool, and definitely a unique experience that I'll be able to have. I can't imagine that's very common.
2: The work is a favorite of Michael Stevens, the horn player, but he said there's more to this experience for him than just the music.
3: That's a wonderful horn part, and it's something I've always wanted to play. But I'd say my actual highlight is seeing some of my longtime friends. All of the principal brass players this program are all of my closest friends from the past decade. So it's so good to see them again. And I'd say just seeing them, regardless of what the repertoire is the highlight for me.
1: So that is one of the many all-stars on stage at Carnegie Hall to open the new season.
2: Horn player Michael Stevens talking about his experience and recalling rich times that he had as a member of the National Youth Orchestra when he was but a youth, but now all of the young people, and they are all young musicians in their early 30s at oldest, are alumni of the National Youth Orchestra of the United States of America, but now are professional musicians in one capacity or another. And what we understand over the about dozen years of the National Youth Orchestra is that about half of the students who come through the program become professional musicians, and the rest go into their communities in other professional capacities in other fields, with music as a very strong part, obviously, of their upbringing. This ensemble that had its first appearance on stage in March of 2024, and now they're back to start this brand new season at Carnegie Hall.
1: And to conclude this opening night gala concert, it'll be Stravinsky's Firebird Suite. It's an early work by Stravinsky, and it remains a favorite. It's a brightly colored piece, although there was one writer who found it too long, too over the top, lacking in creativity and invention. That writer was Igor Stravinsky, who rarely had a nice word for other composers, and so didn't spare his own music either in this case.
2: At least he was fair. At least he judged the music on the same criteria.
1: Yes, he was an equal opportunity
2: disappointee.
1: So this is the 1919 revision of the 1910 original that we'll be hearing, and once again, the members of the NYO All-Stars on stage, tuned, ready to go, and we're awaiting the arrival once again of our conductor, Daniel Harding. Stage door opens, out he goes. To applause from this festive opening night audience here at Carnegie Hall.
2: A unique maestro, Daniel Harding, for he is also a professional airline pilot, but tonight he's flying Stravinsky Airlines with the NYO All-Stars as they bring you the Firebird from Carnegie Hall live.

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0: The Firebird by Igor Stravinsky, the 1919 version of his suite from that ballet score. Concluding the opening night concert here at Carnegie Hall, opening night of the 2025-26 season, Daniel Harding conducting the NYO All-Stars. Some of the alumni of the now 12-year-old project here at Carnegie Hall, known as NYO USA, the National Youth Orchestra of the United States of America. And these all-stars, now professionals who have come together to usher in the new season of Carnegie Hall and these Carnegie Hall live broadcasts. And, Jeff, there are few better showpieces for an orchestra than Stravinsky's Firebird.
1: There is so much color in the orchestration, so many wonderful solos. Daniel Harding now back on stage, pointing out various members who brought you those thrilling moments. The bassoon, the flute, the horn solos.
0: Some very exposed horn solos. And all done with aplomb by these musicians.
1: Just amazing. Now all of the NYO All-Stars on their feet, along with Maestro Harding.
0: And lurking among those NYO All-Stars is the star pianist Yuja Wang, who

0: who was playing the orchestral piano, the off to the side where the harp is, and just she wanted to play with conductor Daniel Harding, and since we had heard her conducting her own performance of the Tchaikovsky Piano Concerto earlier on the program, this was her opportunity to get to play with Daniel Harding.
1: And Daniel Harding is making a note of that fact that she's in the ensemble now. He took the flowers that he was offered as a congratulatory note and has passed them back to Yu Jiwang at the orchestral piano position where she's been during this last work. And it's a reunion. Well, I guess we'll get a chance to talk to Daniel Harding about this, but it's a reunion, a little bit of a reunion tonight for the NYO All-Stars. And this conductor for Daniel Harding was one of the NYO conductors just 3 years ago when these musicians from around the United States, the NYO, coming from, well, all across the country, ages 14 to 17 in the NYO 2 for younger players, and the 16 to 19-year-olds in the NYO itself. Daniel Harding, a conductor of the orchestra 3 years ago, so he's definitely seeing some of the musicians he knew in that time. So there's a little reunion here, and as you heard some of the orchestral players mention, it's a reunion for them, too, to come back and see some of the friends they made in their NYO experience several years ago.
0: And it's been 12 years that NYO USA has been going on here at Carnegie Hall, and it is now, Jeff, as you were mentioning before, kind of the seed of an even bigger youth music program that has expanded to include the smaller, or rather the younger, NYO2 and a couple of jazz ensembles, all part of the idea that bringing music to a younger generation is important, not just because it gives us great musicians to listen to, but even those people who go through the program and don't become professional musicians. When they go out into the world, that kind of musical grounding is something that stays with you. It is a tool that you can use.
1: You know how to be with people. You know how to deal with ideas that may not be your own. You know how to be part of a cooperative effort to make something great at the end. And so there are wonderful experiences everywhere. And so that concludes our concert tonight. The orchestra continues to mingle on stage. Daniel Harding is joining us now. Turning it down a little bit? Okay. Great. Sorry.
0: Just adjusting the headphone levels. Yeah. Well done, Jeff.
1: Thank you.
0: And well done, Daniel Harding.
2: Thank you.
0: So there must be a special kind of challenge to doing a program like this. If you come to New York to conduct the New York Phil, or you go to Philadelphia to conduct the Philadelphia Orchestra, those are teams that play together all the time. These all-stars, it's what it says. It's an all-star team. They're not. So what kind of challenge is that for
2: you? It's funny because a few years ago I did a long summer tour with the National Youth Orchestra. And that's, in a way, that's more of a normal challenge. You get all these incredibly talented people together who don't know each other. But we have a lot of rehearsal time and a lot of concerts, and you create this team and this spirit together. This one, these guys are the, as you say, the all-stars. They're the people who've gone off from the NYO and done amazing things. But they come from 12 years of the orchestra, so a lot of them probably meeting for the first time, and it's a much quicker process, but they're phenomenal. They have that spirit and joy in music making that they had when they were back in the youth orchestra. And I think this is a special occasion for everyone, and everyone so up for it with such high level of musicians. You can only have fun.
1: How did you manage to find the pianist for the Stravinsky?
2: We had a look around, and there was this young lady who seemed to be talented.
1: Right.
2: And we asked her if she had another conducting engagement or if she would be free to come and play in the orchestra. And she bailed us out.
0: Well, she did say that she wanted the opportunity to work with you, so you can take that as a kind of a personal tribute from Yu Jiwang.
2: She sat through 3 hours of orchestra rehearsal, very well behaved. I'll never forget it.
1: We'll take that report back to her team and let them know. Well, Maestro, you had a reunion too, right? You saw some musicians who you knew.
2: A few.
1: Right?
2: But I had to ask them which ones they were, because, of course, when I met them, they were all wearing masks.
1: Oh, that's
0: yes.
1: Right.
2: You remember those days.
1: Yeah.
2: So there were some eyes I recognized, but not the rest of the face.
0: There was something else that COVID prevented you from doing, right? Weren't you going to take a year off to work as a pilot for Air France?
2: Well, yeah.
0: Giving new meaning to the term jet set conductor?
2: Well, the thing is, it delayed my start, but I've been working Air France for nearly, 4.5 years now. So COVID put paid to the idea of taking a sabbatical and just focusing on that. But once COVID was over and everyone was back working, I joined the company, and now I split my time between these two activities.
0: Well, you will, when you're done here, get on a plane, presumably, and go somewhere else. Will you be flying that plane, or will you...
2: I shall be on a plane tonight. I will be in the back with a glass of wine and letting my colleagues transport me back to Paris. Maybe I'll bring them some chocolates to say thank you.
1: Well, Daniel Hardy, we have to say thank you for spending a little time with us tonight, and thank you so much for giving us a great, great evening to begin the new Carnegie Hall
2: season. Thank you so much. My pleasure.
1: A backstage conversation with conductor Daniel Harding, who led the NYO USA All-Stars in a program of Stravinsky and Bernstein, and, in an unusual turn, a performance of Tchaikovsky's Piano Concerto No. 1, led from the keyboard by soloist Yuja Wang. With the time left in this broadcast, we'll hear some highlights from upcoming Carnegie Hall Live programs. First, from the celebrated Italian pianist Beatrice Rana. In her early 30s now, she started playing the piano at the age of 3. Her career got a big boost when she won the silver medal in the Van Cliburn competition in 2013, and the year after, a recording contract with Warner Classics. We'll hear music from her 8th performance in Carnegie Hall and her 4th solo recital. Here's the work that opens her recital, Prokofiev's Selections from 10 Pieces from Romeo and Juliet. 4 of them here, the Montagues and the Capulets, Friar Lawrence, Young Juliet, and Mercutio. Beatrice Rana from Carnegie Hall Live.

Pianist Beatrice Rana from a recent recital in Carnegie Hall. Those were four of Prokofiev's selections from Romeo and Juliet. We'll bring you her complete recital in a future Carnegie Hall Live broadcast. I'm Jeff Spurgeon, and we're taking a sneak peek at some upcoming concerts in our Carnegie Hall Live series. Now an excerpt from a concert by violinist Maxim Vengerov and some of his friends whom he assembled to play Brahms in Carnegie Hall. The friends include violinist Vilde Frang, violist James Ennis, cellist Daniel Müllerschott, and clarinetist Anthony McGill. Here they are with an excerpt from the Brahms Clarinet Quintet from Carnegie Hall Live.

A bit of the clarinet quintet of Johannes Brahms from violinist Maxim Vengerov and his friends, violinist Wilde Frank, violist James Ennis, cellist Daniel Müllerschott, and clarinetist Anthony McGill. We'll bring you their entire performance in an upcoming broadcast in this Carnegie Hall Live series. We extend our thanks to Clive Gillinson and the staff of Carnegie Hall. 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Our production team is Eileen Delahunty, Lauren Purcell Joyner, Laura Boyman, and Christine Herskovitz. My co-host is John Schaefer. I'm Jeff Spurgeon. 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

0: Before Taylor Swift superfans, before Beatles superfans, there were Friends List superfans. This one, whose music you're hearing now, once walked 50 miles across Switzerland to hear Liszt play. When he got there, he was soaking wet from a downpour, and he discovered the concert was totally sold out. The ticket office didn't care how far he'd walked. As it turned out, Franz Liszt did. The rest of that story is coming up this hour.
1: Live from NPR News, I'm Giles Snyder. In Miami Wednesday, Cuban Americans celebrated the criminal charges the Trump administration is leveling against former Cuban President Raul Castro.
2: Libertad! Libertad!
1: The Justice Department unsealed an indictment against the brother of the longtime Cuban president, Fidel Castro. Raul Castro, now 94, he's charged with murder for his alleged role in the 1996 shootdown of two civilian planes operated by a Miami-based exile group. Four people were killed, including three Americans. Lourdes Morion White celebrated with her father, a Cuban national who stood against the Castro's rule.
3: Very happy.
4: To see if he can go back to the Cuba that he abandoned 68 years ago.
1: Castro remains in Cuba, where the government is calling the indictment a farce. Hot, windy weather east of Los Angeles, making for dangerous fire weather. Two blazes in Riverside County, threatening about 10,000 homes. 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
5: The Bain and Verona fires both ignited Tuesday in different parts of Riverside County. More than 4,500 people are under evacuation orders between both blazes. John Klingingsmith, who's with CAL FIRE, says crews are focused on defending homes. He says the weather is posing a challenge.
6: Temperatures are going to increase. Relative humidity is going to drop. Winds are going to pick up. So that's going to challenge the lines that we have in place right now.
5: It'll be dry and windy through Friday. Klingingsmith says the cause of both fires are under investigation. For NPR News, I'm Madison Ament in Riverside County.
1: Crews are battling multiple wildfires in Southern California, including the Sandy Fire in Simi Valley. Thousands remain under evacuation orders. Elon Musk, SpaceX, getting ready to break new records on Wall Street. The rocket company has officially filed the paperwork for an initial public offering. NPR's Maria Aspen reports it could be the biggest IPO ever, surpassing the debut of Saudi Aramco, the national oil company of Saudi Arabia.
7: The IPO is expected to make SpaceX one of the most valuable companies in the world. It sends rockets into space and holds billions of dollars of U.S. government contracts, but space launches are just part of its business. SpaceX also owns the Starlink communications platform and Elon Musk's artificial intelligence company, xAI. Tech investors will be watching SpaceX for more details on the costs and payoffs of the AI boom. They're also waiting for big IPOs from OpenAI and Anthropic, the makers of ChatGPT and Claude. Meanwhile, SpaceX's IPO would also make Musk even wealthier. The billionaire and former advisor to President Trump could become the world's first trillionaire.
1: You're listening to NPR News. Two police officers who defended the Capitol during the January 6th Capitol riot are suing to stop the Trump administration from paying rioters from a new anti-weaponization fund. The lawsuit was filed Wednesday in federal court in Washington, D.C. The Trump administration has not ruled out the possibility that rioters would be eligible for payouts, saying it will evaluate claims on a case-by-case basis. In Taiwan, the president has said that he hopes the U.S. can continue to sell arms to the disputed island. Speaking on the two-year anniversary of his time in office, Taiwan's president also used the opportunity to assure that the island's future would not be decided by external forces. From Taipei, Jan Kamison-Broomby has more.
8: The statement comes after President Trump referred to arms sales to Taiwan as, quote, a good negotiating chip in the U.S. relationship with China. The U.S. sells arms to Taiwan but maintains a policy of strategic ambiguity over whether it would militarily come to the island's aid in case of a war. In December, Washington approved a record $11 billion arms package to Taiwan. Trump has yet to approve a further $14 billion package. Taiwan's President Lai said U.S. arms sales to Taiwan are, quote, necessary means to maintain peace and stability across the Taiwan Strait. For NPR News, I'm Yan Kamzimrumbi in Taipei.
1: The financial markets in Asia advancing. South Korean shares leading the way, up more than 7%. Japan's Nikkei up more than 3%, following a stronger-than-expected quarterly report from chipmaker NVIDIA. This is NPR News.
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You ever have those moments when you realize maybe you're being a little too hard on yourself? It's great to have high standards. I'm all in favor of that. You might have had moments where you looked back and realized you're being a little unreasonably demanding. This composer was intensely self-critical. He abandoned, destroyed many of his compositions. One we can be glad he did not destroy was this, his first symphony. It's the symphony by Paul Dukas.

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The Cincinnati Symphony Orchestra performing the symphony by Paul Dukas. A Walk in the Swiss Rain, coming up.

Joachim Raff might have been the first super fan on record. He's dead broke, spending his nights outside, sleeping under a tree. He hears the great Franz Liszt is playing a concert in Basel. He walks 50 miles there from Zurich to hear him. Turns up sopping wet. He's walked the last dozen or so miles in a rainstorm. The show is sold out. He says, "But I walked here from Zurich." The ticket office says, "We don't care." Just when all seems lost, Liszt's secretary takes pity on him, brings him inside, brings him backstage, tells Liszt about him, and Liszt says, "Bring him here. He is to sit next to me on the stage." I don't know if he actually talked like that. So he sits there on stage in a puddle of rainwater, listens to the show, and then Liszt takes him on tour with him and launches his career. I'm not making this up. This really happened. Here's the Evening Rhapsody by superfan Joachim Raff.

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2: 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The consequences were terrifying. 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

In 1770, Beethoven was born in Bonn, Germany. That same year, the composer who wrote this music was born in Prague. And the two knew each other virtually their whole lives, but their careers took really different paths. Beethoven would dominate Vienna, and his music was really influenced by Haydn and Mozart. And of course, eventually Beethoven would create his own musical universe. You'll find out more about Beethoven's lifelong friend and the path his career took, coming up in about 20 minutes. I'm Jalene Kahn. Thanks a lot for being here. You're just in time to head to the concert hall with me. Every week around this time, we travel around the globe for a global encore performance. This is where we hear live music from somewhere around the globe, and tonight we'll head to Spain. Cellist Sharon Robinson and pianist Anna Polonsky performed this piece by Robert Schumann July 12th of last year in Spain. It's Schumann's Fantasy Pieces.

incredibly talented artists in their own individual right, and what an awesome duo tonight. Cellist Sharon Robinson and pianist Anna Polonsky.

playing Fantasy Pieces by Robert Schumann. That was our global encore recording. Those two performed that music in Spain, July of last year. Every week around this time, we travel around the world to hear live music, and it's always good to sit in the audience with you. 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The vocal ensemble Voces 8 is joined here by harpist Lavinia Meyer, and they'll play music by Eric Whitaker called The Seal Lullaby.

Harpist Lavinia Meyer and the vocal ensemble Voces 8 with The Seal Lullaby by Eric Whitaker on Music Through the Night. We'll spend some time by the sea with music by Claude Debussy coming up in about 15 minutes.

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1770 was a big year. Beethoven was born in Germany, and this composer, Anton Reicha, born in Prague. Those two composers would know each other their whole lives, although their careers took really different paths. For Reicha, he would travel a lot, and he ended up in Paris teaching at the Paris Conservatory. His students were basically every great composer who studied in France at that time. And when it came to his own compositions, he's mostly known for his wind quintets. That's what we'll hear tonight from Anton Reicha. Here's the Bergen Wind Quintet.

Wind Quintet by Anton Reicha, performed by the Bergen Wind Quintet on Music Through the Night. Claude Debussy had a love of the sea. His father was a sailor, and with this piece, he had some of his childhood memories in mind. La Mer, or the Sea, by Claude Debussy.

0: Leonard Slatkin conducted the St. Louis Symphony Orchestra with La Mer, or The Sea, by Claude Debussy.
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3: 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And trumpeter Håkon Hardenberger proves why the New York Times described him as the greatest trumpet player in the galaxy. I'm Steve Seal. 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

Imagine receiving a gift from someone after they died. I've seen videos like this on social media where a widow gets a bouquet of flowers on her anniversary because her husband pre-ordered them long before he died. My friend's mom experienced something like this on Mother's Day, actually, not that long ago. She found an old Mother's Day card from her daughter, who has been passed away now for 10 years, that she never gave her when she was alive. What are the chances that you just come across that now? A gift from beyond the grave. That's kind of what this music is. Conductor Miko Frank and violinist Hilary Hahn got this music from Aino Juhani Rautavaara. They had originally talked with him when he was still alive about writing some music for them and Radio France Philharmonic. But his health was fragile, and he said he didn't want to write another concerto. But unbeknownst to them, he started writing two serenades. And it was at his funeral that his widow showed them to Miko Frank. One serenade is addressed to love, the other to life. This music has been recorded by Hilary Hahn, but now it's getting in the hands of other talented musicians, like violinist Simona Lamsma. She'll perform here with the Malmö Symphony Orchestra under conductor Robert Trevino.

Violinist Simona Lamsma can't imagine not being a musician. But if she had to pick another profession, she says it might be lawyer or architect. Lamsma and the Malmö Symphony Orchestra played two serenades by Aino Juhani Rautavaara under conductor Robert Trevino. I'm Jalene Kahn. It's great to have your company.

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Dioclesian Instrumental Music by Henry Purcell. That was the ensemble Tafelmusik with their late conductor Jean Lemon. This next piece was a real influence on modern ballet in the 20th century. It's said to be the first abstract ballet that doesn't have a storyline. There is a basic premise about a lone male who is surrounded by woodland fairies, and they all dance together under the moonlight. Chopin's Le Sylphide Ballet.

0: Le Sylphide Ballet by Frédéric Chopin. Heinz Fricke conducted the Berlin Radio Symphony Orchestra on Music Through the Night. Thanks a lot for being here tonight as we enjoy these performances together. It's always great to have you here. I'm Jalene Kahn.
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3: Okay, what else you got? Hi there, this is Bill McLaughlin, and that's the question we're asking this week on Exploring Music. 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The Sorcerer's Apprentice, for example, or The Dance of the Hour, even Pocketball's Canon. 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

There are a number of Russian composers, especially from the Romantic period of classical music, whose music has been played frequently since their deaths. These composers, many of them were stars during their time, and they continue to be stars through the ensembles that keep their music alive. This is music by a composer, a Russian star. But his music today remains on the fringes of the classical repertoire. He did have another big-name composer in his corner who was a huge champion of his music. You'll find out who he is when we hear one of his symphonies coming up in about 20 minutes.

Long before Gioachino Rossini was making a name for himself in the world of opera, he was writing music like this, one of the many pieces that he wrote as a preteen. This is Sonata No. 3.

Sonata No. 3 by Gioachino Rossini. Thomas Fury conducted Camerata Bern on Music Through the Night. 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
1: 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Russian composer Vasily Kalinnikov was a star during his day, and he was really on his way to success. Tchaikovsky was a big fan of his and recommended him for a big job as director of a theater. Unfortunately, Kalinnikov wasn't able to hold on to success for long. He got sick and died young. Here is his Symphony No. 2.

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5: Western medicine is very black and white. It doesn't treat the cause, it always treats the symptom. And I really believe that we are not machines. Things are more subtle than that. And it's enough for one small little thing to maybe even emotionally go wrong, that it throws the whole balance of your whole life out of its tracks.
0: That's guitarist Miloš from an interview after he had recovered from a major hand injury in 2019. He talked about how he wasn't sure what started it. This pain in his hands became worse and worse over time. Eventually, he was in so much pain in his hands and arms, he realized he couldn't keep pushing. He had to concentrate on healing. And then he realized for the first time in his life, he really had to let go. What else Miloš learned from this experience? Coming up in just a couple minutes after he performs this quick piece by Manuel Ponce.

0: Shosun by Manuel Ponce, performed by guitarist Milos. It's been quite a few years now since Milos recovered from a debilitating hand injury that was a huge career setback and really difficult personally, as you can imagine. But through that experience, Milos says he learned a lot.
1: The main change that happened was in my attitude to things. Because I became a much more relaxed person. I became a much more accepting person. And I just stopped taking myself as seriously as I used to.
0: Moving on now to an oboe concerto. 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

50 years separated father, Johann Sebastian, and son, Johann Christian Bach. And with that much of an age gap, their musical styles were really different. But still, Johann Christian Bach went on to have a really promising career, just like his father. That was an oboe concerto by J.C. Bach, performed by oboist Burkhard Gletzner and the Berlin Chamber Orchestra under conductor Max Pummer. We'll spend some time in Hungary coming up next with music by Franz Liszt.

Franz Liszt found inspiration from his childhood and his love of his country when he wrote this, Fantasy on Hungarian Folk Tunes.

Fantasy on Hungarian Folk Tunes by Franz Liszt, performed by the London Symphony Orchestra and pianist Barry Douglas under conductor Junichi Hirokami. There's no concrete evidence for this, but there's been a lot of speculation that the motivation for this music by Brahms was his frustrated love that he had for his friend Clara Schumann. Love Song Waltzes.

0: That set of waltzes was an instant hit and a big source of wealth for Johannes Brahms. Love Song Waltzes, his attempt to pay homage to the king of the waltz, Johann Strauss Jr. We heard the Leipzig Gewandhaus Orchestra with conductor Ricardo Chailly on Music Through the Night. I hope you're doing well and enjoying all these performances. It's great to enjoy them with you. I'm Jalene Kahn.
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0: You probably recognize the name Coleridge Taylor. You think of Samuel Coleridge Taylor, right? But did you know that he had two children, both who followed in their father's footsteps and became successful musicians? Avril Coleridge Taylor was only 9 when her father died. She kept the family name in the realm of success as a composer and conductor, just like her dad. You'll learn more about her and hear some of her music coming up in just 5 minutes.
1: Live from NPR News in Washington, I'm Windsor Johnston. President Trump is praising the indictment of former Cuban leader Raul Castro, calling it an important moment for Cuban Americans.
2: I think it was a very big moment for people that, not only Cuban Americans, but people that came from Cuba, that want to go back to Cuba, people that want to see their family in Cuba. I think this is a very big day, very important day. They supported me to the nth degree.
1: Cuban Americans in South Florida are reacting to the indictment. Jorge Marquez is a professor in Miami-Dade County.
3: We all want change in Cuba. We want freedom for Cuba. But what we don't want is a negotiated freedom that leaves much of the brutal regime intact.
1: The Justice Department on Wednesday announced murder charges against Castro and several others tied to the 1996 shootdown of 2 American civilian planes. Meta has announced that it's cutting 8,000 jobs. NPR's John Ruwitch reports the tech company is shifting another 7,000 positions into jobs that are more directly related to artificial intelligence.
4: Meta flagged the job cuts last month, and a company spokesperson said affected employees were notified on Wednesday. The parent company of Facebook and Instagram has been retooling and investing heavily in artificial intelligence. It expects to spend nearly twice as much on capital expenditures this year as it did last year, and much of that will go into its efforts to catch up to rivals in the AI race. The job cuts and reorganization come at a challenging time for Meta. Earlier this year, it lost 2 court cases claiming its platforms have been harmful to children and young people's mental health. And in June, it'll return to court to face school districts suing over claims that social media companies caused a costly mental health and addiction crisis among students. John Ruwitch, NPR News.
1: The United States is threatening to revoke the visa of the Palestinian ambassador to the United Nations unless he withdraws his run for a leadership role at the UN. That's according to a U.S. State Department cable obtained by NPR's Daniel Estrin in Tel Aviv.
5: Palestinian UN Ambassador Riyad Mansour is known for his emotional speeches last year during the Gaza war.
6: This is unbearable. How could anyone?
5: A State Department cable this week says his run for a vice president role at the UN General Assembly would fuel tension. The U.S. is threatening to revoke his delegation's visas if he doesn't withdraw. Hadi Amer, a former U.S. official on Palestinian affairs.
7: Using visa restrictions is extremely rare. Generally, it's counterproductive because you need diplomats to work out problems between governments.
5: The State Department said it would not comment on specific visa cases. Daniel Estrin, NPR News, Tel Aviv.
1: You're listening to NPR News from Washington. Emergency crews are battling multiple wildfires across Southern California, including a blaze in Simi Valley, northwest of Los Angeles. Thousands of people remain under evacuation orders as firefighters work to contain the flames. Health Secretary Robert F. Kennedy Jr. is making big changes to an important scientific panel. As NPR's Ping Huang reports, the panel creates guidelines that affect hundreds of millions of Americans.
8: If you've ever gotten a routine mammogram or a colonoscopy or screening for depression in a physical, it's because of guidelines created by the U.S. Preventive Services Task Force. The panel of primary care clinicians recommends screenings and services people should and shouldn't get based on scientific reviews. Kennedy fired the 2 top physicians leading the panel. He's called the task force negligent and vowed to shake it up. Dr. Alex Crist is a family physician and former chair of the panel.
9: The task force, it's been the North Star on how do we make guidelines, and it's had such an influence on prevention and health in America. To just throw this out is just reckless.
8: Health officials plan to name new members to the panel in June. Ping Huang, NPR News.
1: The Department of Health and Human Services is urging families to reduce children's screen time. A new report is calling on parents, schools, and government agencies to work together, warning some patterns of screen use can pose harm to kids. The recommendation came from the Surgeon General's office, even though the position has remained vacant since the Biden administration. This is NPR News.
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0: The name Coleridge Taylor is a famous one, partly because of British composer Samuel Coleridge Taylor. It's also famous because of his daughter, who was a big champion of her father's music. She was only 9 when her father died. He was pretty young, in his mid-30s. And Avril went on to also be a wildly successful composer, pianist, and conductor. She was actually the first woman to conduct a couple of orchestras, including the Boston Symphony in the late 1930s. And she often conducted performances of her father's music. Here's some of her music, performed by the BBC Philharmonic Orchestra. This is called From the Hills.

John Andrews conducted the BBC Philharmonic Orchestra with a piece by Avril Coleridge-Taylor, the daughter of Samuel Coleridge-Taylor. That's called From the Hills on Music Through the Night. Clinton Narboni Piano Duo will play this suite, Suite Burlesque, by Germaine Taillefer.

0: Sweet Burlesque by Germaine Taillefer, performed by Clinton Narboni Piano Duo on Music Through the Night. Horn music. Not always what you think of with the name.
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Herman Bauman is known as a pioneer of the natural horn. And the story of how he got there is kind of funny. When he was 30 years old, he won first place at a competition. And backstage, a man who Bauman didn't know came up to him and congratulated him and also said, "It's obvious you have no idea about horn playing." This man, a total stranger, invited Bauman to his home and eventually became his mentor. He was ultimately responsible for Bauman following the path of natural horn. Bauman, his horn, and Academy of St. Martin in the Fields play this, Horn Concerto No. 2 by Haydn.

Horn music, not always what comes to mind when you think of Haydn, but a treat to hear. Horn Concerto No. 2 by Franz Joseph Haydn. Iona Brown conducted Academy of St. Martin in the Fields, and soloist Herman Baumann on Music Through the Night.

0: Siegfried Idol by Richard Wagner, performed by Academy Chamber Ensemble. I'm Jalene Kahn. Thanks a lot for being here. It's great to have your company.
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0: Live from NPR News in Washington, I'm Corva Coleman. The U.S. has indicted Cuba's former leader, Raul Castro, on charges, including murder. That's in connection with the downing of two civilian aircraft 30 years ago that killed four people. The indictment came after Secretary of State Marco Rubio released a Spanish-language video yesterday directed at Cubans. He blamed current conditions in Cuba on the island's government. Some Cuban Americans in Miami cheered him. Cuba's energy grid keeps failing as the Trump administration has imposed an oil blockade on the island. Some are looking at what happened to former Venezuelan leader Nicolas Maduro. The U.S. military took him from Caracas in early January to New York. That is where Maduro is now facing U.S. drug trafficking charges. President Trump is demanding that Republicans fire the Senate parliamentarian. NPR's Franco Ordonez says Trump is angry after she ruled funding for the White House ballroom would not be included in an immigration enforcement bill.
1: The president accused Elizabeth McDonough on social media of bias and impeding his agenda. And he called on Republicans to, quote, get smart and tough or else risk looking for another job. Trump has long attacked procedure hurdles in Congress that he argues have thwarted his legislative goals. He also pressed Republicans to eliminate the filibuster in order to pass his voter ID bill. He warned that his party will never have another Republican president if members don't reduce the 60-vote threshold required to beat a Democratic filibuster or fire the parliamentarian. The Senate Majority Leader John Thune, though, has so far resisted calls from the president to fire McDonough. Franco Ordonez, NPR News, the White House.
0: The private company SpaceX has filed paperwork for what could be the biggest initial public offering in history. As NPR's Jeff Brumfield reports, its financial disclosures show the company's ambitions and how much it is spending.
2: SpaceX has already cornered the market on rocket launches, and it's built the world's only satellite internet service. Going forward, it wants to construct data centers in space, build bases on the moon, and eventually put humans on the surface of Mars. Reaching these goals could make SpaceX one of the most valuable companies in history. But to fulfill its ambitions, the financial disclosures showed SpaceX spending eye-watering amounts of money. Last year, its AI division, xAI, spent close to $12 billion. The company spent another $3 billion developing its massive new rocket Starship. Overall, SpaceX lost money in the first quarter of this year. Only its satellite internet service turned a profit. Jeff Brumfield, NPR News.
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4: 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Good morning. I'm Brenda Tremblay. It's 6:04. Early birds were treated to a spectacular sunrise about half an hour ago. And the pink and gold and orange glowing in the eastern sky signals a cloudy morning and a sunny afternoon. It's going to be cool with a high today around 56 degrees. It's in the 40s across the region, 42 in Canandaigua, 47 in Williamson, 45 to the west in Albion, across the lake in Cobourg, Ontario, Canada. It's 7 degrees Celsius, and downtown Rochester, it's 48. And it's Thursday, May 21st. I'm glad you are up early listening to music with me on WXXI Classical 91.5.

You've probably seen a film scored by composer Ryuichi Sakamoto, The Last Emperor, for example, in 1987. Japanese composer, musician, as a film score composer, he won Grammy, 2 Golden Awards, and Golden Globe Awards, rather, and an Oscar as well. We've been listening to Solitude by Ryuichi Sakamoto, performed there by La Pietà, led by Angèle Dubois. I love celebrating Asian Pacific American Heritage Month. We've got music coming up by Christopher Tin of Baba Yetu, as well as lots of our favorite hometown musicians, including the Eastman Trombone Choir and the Rochester Philharmonic Orchestra on the playlist this morning. I hope you are going to enjoy the music for as long as you have. If you're out on the road early, you shouldn't encounter any major difficulties so far on this early Thursday morning. Let's listen now to the Public Music, a Baroque-based local ensemble performing here a trio sonata for 2 flutes and continuo by Georg Philipp Telemann.

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0: A trio sonata for two flutes and continuo by George Philip Telemann. We heard the public music on WXXI. Members of the public music with organist Naomi Gregory are performing tonight in the Fountain Court at the Memorial Art Gallery as part of our Rochester tradition called Third Thursdays at the MAG. And they have a whole season of concerts. Tonight is the last one. It's free with gallery admission, which is half price on Thursdays. And that was just one item from our events calendar that I thought might interest you if you're free this evening. The public music is playing 7 p.m. at the Memorial Art Gallery on University Avenue.
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3: Parents do lots of things to encourage their kids to behave. Elf on a shelf, anyone? This mom tried to scare her misbehaving son with stories of a witch, only to discover the witch was all too real. The consequences were terrifying. Antonin Dvorak paints the grim picture in The Noonday Witch on the next performance today from 8 p.m.
0: Hear that great piece of music today at 10 o'clock. I confess I don't know about Elf on a Shelf. I think I am the only human on the planet that doesn't get it. I'm going to have to look that up. So I'm in the know. I do know it is going to be bright

and cool today, you will want a warm jacket. Today's high 56 degrees. Be a beautiful day for a hike with gradual clearing and sunshine eventually. And if you were up early, you know the sunrise this morning was just spectacular. You'll hear the Daily Mystery Piece after this, an impromptu by Gabrielle Fauré, performed for us on harp by Naoko Yoshino.

0: harpist Naoko Yoshina played the Impromptu by Gabriel Fauré on WXXI Classical. 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
0: We're doing a quick mystery this week. You get 30 seconds of some music and you get to guess what you're hearing. Here was yesterday's 30-second mystery.

0: It's about 30 seconds of, any guesses? That was the opening of the Second Symphony by Jean Sibelius. That was the Second Symphony by Sibelius, played there by the Minnesota Orchestra, led by Osmo Vanska. We'll get to today's mystery, 30 seconds, coming up next here on WXXI.
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0: Something new for us to look forward to together here on Classical 91.5. Well, here is today's 30-second mystery. Just a really simple idea. You're going to hear 30 seconds of music in 3, 2, 1.

That's about it. 30 seconds. Any idea what that is? That is your mystery for today. And if you have no idea, I'm sure there are lots of people listening right now that are like, oh, that's so familiar. And it is coming up blank. Find out tomorrow. You'll hear another 30-second mystery here on WXXI Classical. And if you have an idea for a future mystery series, the email address is classical@wxxi.org. classical@wxxi.org. You also find me on Instagram if you'd like to reach out that way. I am Brenda WXXI. On Instagram, Brenda WXXI. My feed is not very interesting. The big news has been the robin's nest outside the front door in my house. You can see pictures of robins. Very exciting. Not. Well, let's listen now to a symphony by Luigi Boccherini. This is his third symphony played for us by Cantilena, conducted by Adrian Shepherd.

We've been listening to a symphony by Luigi Boccherini, played by Cantilena, led there by Adrian Shepherd. Hi, I'm Brenda Tremblay. Glad you are listening to Music With Me on WXXI Classical 657. We've got bright and chilly weather in the forecast for today. I mean, relatively speaking, 56 degrees for a high. Tomorrow also will be a little on the chilly side. Over the weekends, if you had plans to camp or barbecue, you probably are looking at maybe Sunday or Memorial Day. It looks like Saturday is going to be quite wet and cool. But that is a lifetime away. Today is still Thursday, May 21st. We'll listen to a little piece by Rosephony Powell, sung here by the Baltimore Choral Arts Chorus, led by Tom Hall.

0: the Baltimore Choral Arts Chorus, led by Tom Hall, sang Rejoice, Glory Be Unto the World, music by Rosephanie Powell. We've got a father-daughter connection coming up on the date book. You'll hear a little bit of a family dynamic story. And, of course, wonderful music by Gustav Holst from The Planets right after we check in with the latest headlines next on WXXO-FM and HD1 Rochester.
1: Live from NPR News in Washington, I'm Corva Coleman. Cuba is reacting to the U.S. indictment of former Cuban leader Raul Castro. He's accused of several crimes, including murder. It's in connection with the downing of two civilian planes 30 years ago that killed four people. They were part of a Cuban exile group who were guiding migrants at sea. NPR's Ryan Lucas says Cuba rejects how that incident is being described.
2: Cuba's president in a post on X called this indictment a political move. He says there's no legal basis for it. And he accused the U.S. of trying to fabricate things to justify a military move against Cuba. He also accused the U.S. of lying about what happened in 1996. He said Cuba acted in legitimate self-defense after repeated violations of its airspace. And he also says the U.S. government at the time had been warned about those violations, but ignored them and allowed these flights to continue.
1: NPR's Ryan Lucas reporting. Meanwhile, the Pentagon says a U.S. aircraft carrier and its supporting ships have arrived in the Caribbean Sea. That news came the same day as the U.S. indictment was announced. President Trump and Israeli Prime Minister Benjamin Netanyahu held a tense call this week. The two leaders appear to be divided on what to do next about Iran. NPR's Daniel Estrin reports from Tel Aviv.
3: The Tuesday call between Trump and Netanyahu was tense, according to a person familiar with the matter not authorized to speak publicly. Netanyahu spoke against a diplomatic deal being pursued to end the Iran war, while Trump said he would continue to pursue an agreement preventing an Iranian nuclear weapon. The person who spoke to NPR said Israel wishes to take part in a renewed U.S. attack on Iran. Trump spoke to reporters about his phone call with Netanyahu.
4: He'll do whatever I want him to do, and he's a great guy. To me, he's a great guy.
3: Israel is on its highest level of alert, Israel's military chief said. Above the skies in Tel Aviv, U.S. Air Force refueling planes conduct regular sorties. Daniel Estrin, NPR News, Tel Aviv.
1: In the U.S., House Republicans and Democrats united to pass a bill yesterday. It bans large corporate investors from buying more homes. NPR's Stephen Bisaha reports the bill is also meant to address housing affordability.
5: The main idea in the bill to make housing more affordable is to throw a lot of ideas at the problem. The bill is packed with new block grants, updates to old ones, and deregulation. Most of these provisions are meant to encourage home building across the country. This is a modified version of a bill the Senate passed 2 months ago. Both versions ban corporate landlords with at least 350 houses from buying up any more. Investors can build new homes to rent out, but the House version of the bill strips out the Senate's requirement that those houses get sold off after 7 years. The bill now heads back to the Senate to consider for final passage. Stephen Bisaha, NPR News.
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0: This is WXXI Classical. I'm Brenda Tremblay. Good day. It's 7:04. You can count on a cloudy morning, a sunny afternoon, and unseasonably cool weather with a northeasterly breeze. High today around 56, even chillier, close to Lake Ontario. We'll be down into the 30s overnight tonight. No frost, but just cold weather, starlight, and tomorrow will be a little bit warmer in the low 60s. Only about 2,000 birds were recorded on the wing last night, according to the Cornell Cooperative Extension Migration Dashboard. These are, you know, some of our most colorful birds that we get to see. You know, the bay-breasted warbler and the ruby-crowned kinglet and the flycatcher. I have still yet to hear my first wood thrush of the season, but we did see a hummingbird, which was a beautiful sight the other day. And I hope you are well on this early Thursday. It's May 21st.

0: Music to put a spark of joy in your morning. That was Jupiter, the bringer of jollity, from a suite called The Planets by Gustav Holst. And we heard the Royal Scottish National Orchestra, led there by David Lloyd-Jones. I hope you are doing well so far on this early Thursday. We've got music by Fats Waller and Stephen Foster, the exciting toccata by Vidor this morning. We'll hear from the Rochester Philharmonic Orchestra. And on the date book, kind of a father-daughter dynamic in music. A very interesting story in about 5 minutes or so. But first, another spark of joy this morning is Kirsten Brown is with us. Good morning, Kirsten.
1: Good morning, Brenda.
0: How are you doing? Okay.
1: I'm doing great. I got snacks and coffee. I'm good.
0: Okay. I just want to get this out there. I know you are coming in with a heavy heart.
1: I am.
0: You lost a friend yesterday.
1: I did.
0: Tell us about him.
1: Yeah, tenor Lemmy Pulliam passed away at the age of 51. He was my canio in Pagliacci, Florida Grand Opera. He was like a cousin. He was like a friend. And, Michelle Obama recognized him for his voice and just sang a beautiful Turandot at Detroit Opera.
0: With Christine Gerke.
1: Mm-hmm. And, was the first black tenor to sing Radames at the Met, Metropolitan Opera. He had the best smile, the best teeth of any singer.
0: Very important to have good teeth.
1: But beautiful voice. And yeah, so we are all, the musical community, we're all kind of, remembering him right now. And
0: you found out yesterday.
1: Yeah. Well, I found out the night before, but I didn't say anything until I knew that his family was ready to say something publicly.
0: So. And he was 51. Yeah. Say his name again.
1: Lemmy Pulliam. Go look him up. He's amazing.
0: Lemmy Pulliam. There's video of him singing.
1: Yeah, he's got a recording out. I'm going to check and see if we have it.
0: Okay. Yeah. Well, if you've got it, we'll play it this morning. I am so sorry about your friend.
1: Thank you so much.
0: We are here to talk about music, our shared passion, your love of music, and the community that supports it here on WXXI Classical. It is spring membership time, and we are going to talk to you if you're not yet a member of WXXI, which is fine, no guilt, but we want to invite you to make a donation.
1: Sorry.
0: No guilt.
1: Okay.
0: No guilt.
1: Oh, sorry.
0: We want to invite you to be a new member because your donation right now will be matched by Leadership Circle members Avril and Mike Riley. 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
1: And Brenda, I met some new friends this week, and I, usually my conversation during, our membership drive is, are you WXXI member? So I forgot to ask them, and they're new. And, so I need to go find them and let them know that they need to give today.
0: I am so shy. I never put people on the spot, but good for you.
1: I sometimes do, why not? It's okay. Just a conversation. I'm kind of awkward, so it's a way for me to be awkward, and it's okay because I'm already weird. So if you're not yet, not that you're weird because you're not yet, a member of our family, you are special. This is your special day. There hasn't been a time like this yet. This is your time. 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

0: That was I Dreamed by Roxana Panufnik. We heard the Joyful Company of Singers. And for more about Roxana Panufnik and the father-daughter relationship in music,
1: this is the Composer's Datebook for May 21st. I'm John Burge. At Westminster Abbey, on today's date in 1998, a haunting new setting of the Latin Mass, written by the British composer Roxana Panufnik, received its premiere performance. Roxana Panufnik was born in London in 1968, and if her family name sounds familiar, it's because her father was Andrzej Panufnik, one of the greatest Polish composers of the 20th century. Roxana's interest in music began early. I was 3 years old when I said, "Mummy, I want a violin with a stick to make it sing." I started violin, piano, and flute, but I only wanted to make up my own music. When I was 12, the composer Oliver Nussen, visiting my parents, told me I should write down my improvisations. It all went from there. And in response to questions about having a famous composer as her father, Roxana says, "My father had enormous integrity, always teaching me to be myself. Early in my career, I was very sensitive to being compared to him, and a few stray remarks about nepotism dented my confidence. However, I plodded on, and now I'm thrilled to be regularly programmed alongside him, and I'm so proud of where and who I came from." Composer's Datebook is produced by APM, American Public Media, in conjunction with the American Composers Forum, reminding you that all music was one.
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1: 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Early in my career, I was very sensitive to being compared to him, and a few stray remarks about nepotism.

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0: We've been listening to We Are Coming, Father Abraham, a folk song by Stephen Foster, played there by the Chestnut Brass Company. Was that familiar?
1: Kind of.
0: Vaguely familiar. Tomorrow on the Datebook, we'll hear about a commission from the other side of the world for Richard Strauss. We'll hear Jesse Norman singing one of the four last songs tomorrow morning. So beautiful. I'm Brenda Tremblay.
1: I'm Kirsten Brown.
0: And we are very happy to be with you this morning, listening to music, whether you're in your car, it's still at home, already at the office, on your way to your destination. We're wondering out loud about what inspires you and who inspires you. Interesting to hear about that father-daughter connection on the Datebook today with Roxana Panufnik and how she sort of resisted having a famous father and then eventually came around to thinking, this is really cool.
1: Right, right.
0: Yeah.
1: And hopefully you are leaning in to wanting to become a member of this WXXI family. Yes, we are here today. Well, I'm here today. Of course, I just love to like hang out with Brenda, of course. But special purpose, we are here to try to convince you and help you to reflect on the value of WXXI in your life and this radio station and us being this wonderful 24-hour station in Rochester. This is not common, Rochester folks. I want you to know I travel a lot. We don't get this type of setup in every community. And some of you are new, like I was new. I'm not from Rochester. Some of you are born and bred into this WXXI family. Your mom, your grandma gave, and you're giving. And some of you have not yet given. You're curious. You're curious. How hard is it?
0: Super easy.
1: I have to, you know, what's the minimum? Man, you can give whatever you'd like. You can make a sustaining gift, which is like, you can start at $5 a month all the way up to $100 a month if you'd like. And it only takes about 2 minutes. I know that you've been listening to us. You're listening to me because you like this station, right? You love the music that we play. You love waking up with the birds and Brenda every morning. And we just want you to take that step, make that commitment to join this really, I'm going to use the word, cool family. Give
0: cool
1: us a call.
0: Cool in a nerdy way.
1: 585-454-6300 or my favorite, go online to WXXI.org/give.
0: And we're sort of focused on you, especially if you're not yet a member, because all donations from new members like you will be matched by Leadership Circle members Avril and Mike Riley. So it is the perfect time for you to just carve out that 2 minutes of your time. Stop what you're doing right now. Your phone might already be in your hand. It is so easy to call. It takes about 2 minutes. Calling could be the easiest thing for you. I personally like to avoid screen time, you know, because I spend so much time in front of a computer.
1: Gotcha.
0: So I like to call. Mm-hmm. I go to the doctor's office and they're like, did you fill out our paperwork online? And I was like, no, give me a clipboard. Where's my clipboard and my pen?
1: Really?
0: Yeah.

0: I'm staking my ground on paper. Anyway, if you'd like to make that quick and easy phone call, it is so easy. Have your donation matched right now, 585-454-6300. And we'll send you a special thank you. It's a brand new WXXI mug. And when we say mug, this is a substantial
1: mug.
0: It's very substantial. I would say I need both hands to span it.
1: Yeah.
0: Right? So you're thinking soup?
1: Yeah, I'm thinking soup. But you said ice cream?
0: Yeah, that came from membership.
1: Yeah, ice cream, soup.
0: Cereal.
1: Or a lot of coffee. A lot of tea. a lot of chai.
0: It's a beautiful color blue.
1: A lot of matcha.
0: It has kind of a smooth matte finish.
1: Yeah, it's a matte.
0: The WXXI logo is in white across the front. Mm-hmm. And it's just a lovely object. We would love to send that to you for your gift of $8 a month. And again, if you're a new member, your contribution will be matched.
1: Yay.
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0: The Minnesota Orchestra, led by Osmo Vanska, played the finale from the Second Symphony by Jean Sibelius on WXXI Classical. It's 7:45. I hope you are enjoying this music this morning. I'm Brenda Tremblay. The sunrise this morning was spectacular, but you were probably sleeping at 5:30-ish. We've got these beautiful spring days to anticipate with gradual clearing in the forecast for today and a high temperature staying in the mid-50s, a little cooler than normal. The National Weather Service says probably want to stay out of the water. Not that you were planning to go to the beach, but we've got some rough waves on Lake Ontario predicted throughout the day. Tomorrow will be bright and cool as well with sunshine and a high around 62. And we've got music by Charles Vidor to enjoy together coming up next.
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2: 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I'm Lisa Simeone.
0: 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We're continuing our spring fundraising campaign today with a focus on new members. So if you're already a member, thank you. Just thank you. Oh, we've got lots of wonderful music to enjoy together coming up. And a message for new members. 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You're streaming from out of town. You've heard us ask for donations and you've thought, well, I'll get around to it someday. This is that moment because your donation as a new member will be matched today. Right now by Leadership Circle members Avril and Mike Riley. And we have a special thank you gift that's been designed for you, new member. It is a gorgeous and substantial WXXI mug. 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It'll be wonderful for soup or stew or ice cream, as someone suggested, a substantial amount of ice cream. It is really beautifully designed. It's a matte royal blue mug with a crisp white WXXI logo, and we would love to send that to you for your new membership at WXXI. 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Your time is valuable, so we have made it easy for you to talk with someone for about 2 minutes at 585-454-6300. 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What a wonderful way to start the day, right? To do something just spontaneous and generous and throw some goodness into the air. Always feel good. It feels good to give money to something you believe in. You're here, so I know you're enjoying the music. So you are invited again, especially if you're a new member. Now, if you're already a member and you want to get your hands on this beautiful new mug, you can make a donation and we can set that up for you as well. This is organist Mary Preston playing the Toccata from Symphony 5 by Charles Vidor.

0: Have you been to a wedding or a convocation and the organist plays the most exciting music you've ever heard in your life? That was that. The Toccata by Charles Marie Vidor, played there by Mary Preston on WXXI Classical. I'm Brenda Tremblay.
1: I'm Kirsten Brown.
0: Yeah, it's great to have you here, Kirsten.
1: Great to be here. That piece reminds me as I was rushing back up the stairs.
0: Can we tell people where you were?
1: Yeah, so if you noticed that last break, you only heard Brenda. So my son calls me. He left his backpack in the car. So thankfully, I live in the city.
0: He's a teenager, right?
1: Teenager.
0: Classic.
1: Of course, the homework was not all the way done, so he needed it to finish his homework. So I had to run home and drop off a backpack. But I am back here with you in that piece in the car. Like, I zipped over here. It actually reminded me of, like, zipping out of the chapel at Spelman College. And our college organist, Joyce Finch Johnson, was wonderful. She'd be playing that piece, and she could play it, like, I think she played it way faster than that recording.
0: Well, you know, that's the thing about music and memory. It can, like, take you back. It's like perfume or food.
1: Yeah.
0: You know, it takes you right back to a place and time,
1: right? Yeah.
0: Absolutely. Yeah. We know the power of music in your life this morning, and we're asking you to consider making a gift to sustain the music that you love. You are hearing two human beings that live here in Rochester. You know, a mom who has to run home and kick her teenager son his backpack so he can finish his homework. My kids are flown the coop. But we're asking you to take a leap this morning to support locally owned and locally loved music on WXXI Public Media. 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So we're asking for your support this morning, because more than a half of the operating budget for all of WXXI comes from generous individuals like you in moments like this. 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
1: Yeah, and I was once a new member. 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

0: What the Morning Bells Tell Me. That was music by Mahler, played by the Eastman Trombone Choir on WXXO FM and HD1 Rochester. Coming up, The Thieving Magpie. We've got some mischievous music by Rossini to enjoy together and a little bit of Mozart as well. And more conversation with Kirsten Piper Brown, who I just found out is going to be singing at the Jazz Fest.
1: I am.
0: That's fantastic.
1: June 25th with Billy Goodness doing a concert of Burt Bacharach. So
0: very cool.
1: Love it.
0: She is here working on your behalf to raise money for WXXI Classical. 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
2: Live from NPR News in Washington, I'm Korva Coleman. Acting U.S. Attorney General Todd Blanche says anyone who applies for money from a huge new compensation fund will have their conduct in the case reviewed. This week, he said President Trump was settling his lawsuit against the IRS. In exchange, he will create a nearly $1.8 billion fund. This is for people who claim they were targeted by the Justice Department. Critics say that could include January 6th rioters. Blanche says commissioners of the fund who have not yet been named would review each applicant's claim.
3: The agreement makes plain that the commissioners have a bunch of factors they have to consider: expenses, how much money they want, what the claimant did, the claimant's conduct. And so that's something that we will pick good commissioners, and that's something that they will take into account.
2: He spoke to CNN. Two police officers who helped defend the U.S. Capitol when it was attacked are suing to block payouts to anyone involved in the riot. The United States is threatening to revoke the visa of the Palestinian ambassador to the UN. That's unless he withdraws his run for a leadership role at the UN. That's according to a U.S. State Department cable obtained by NPR's Daniel Estrin.
4: Palestinian UN Ambassador Riyad Mansour is known for his emotional speeches last year during the Gaza War.
5: This is unbearable. How could anyone?
4: A State Department cable this week says his run for a vice president role at the UN General Assembly would fuel tension. The U.S. is threatening to revoke his delegation's visas if he doesn't withdraw. Hadi Amer, a former U.S. official on Palestinian affairs.
6: Using visa restrictions is extremely rare. Generally, it's counterproductive because you need diplomats to work out problems between governments.
4: The State Department said it would not comment on specific visa cases. Daniel Estrin, NPR News, Tel Aviv.
2: NATO and the European Union are rejecting Russia's claims that the Baltic states are letting Ukraine use their airspace for drone attacks. Baltic leaders say Russia is redirecting these Ukrainian drones into their territory. Terry Schultz has more from Brussels.
7: A day after NATO jets scrambled and shot down a Ukrainian drone that had flown into Estonian airspace, Lithuania put its capital on high alert for another one, sending people into air raid shelters. These are just the most recent incidents of Ukrainian drones flying off course, which Baltic leaders blame on Russian electronic warfare, while Moscow accuses the frontline states of becoming participants in the conflict, a claim flatly dismissed by NATO chief Mark Rutte.
8: Totally ridiculous. Totally ridiculous, and Russia knows it.
7: European Union leaders also issued sharp warnings to Russia and its ally Belarus that they bear full responsibility for any consequences to public safety caused by redirecting the drones. For NPR News, I'm Terry Schultz in Brussels.
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0: And this is WXXI. Hi. Welcome if you're switching on 90.3 in the Southern Tier on WXXY. I'm Brenda Tremblay. You want a warm jacket today? Clouds will give way to more sunshine. It's going to be cool with the northeasterly breeze off the lake and a high around 56 degrees, even chillier along the shore of Lake Ontario. Traffic is, for the most part, zipping along pretty well. They're still dredging the Genesee River in Irondequoit and Charlotte. You may want to avoid the Bay Outlet Swing Bridge, or rather the O'Rourke Bridge, the one that goes up and down. That drawbridge is being lifted while they do their dredging operations. But the main expressways are looking good so far on this beautiful, bright Thursday, May 21st. Usually it's just you and me, but this morning, if you've been listening, you know we have a special guest, and that is a soprano star, board member, person who makes things happen, professional cheerleader, Kirsten Piper Brown. Good morning, Kirsten.
1: And really good mom, because I ran home and took my son to back to him. So
0: about
1: you.
0: A half an hour ago, she got a text. Mom, yeah, my backpack is in your car. She literally jumped in the car while I played a Sibelius symphony, ran home, delivered the backpack, and she's back. So it's great to have you here.
1: Yeah, it's great to be here. And it's great to be here on this new member match day, as I'm calling it, because I remember being a new member. I remember I'm not from Rochester. And I remember switching on the radio with my kids in the car and finding a 24-hour classical station and being delighted and like just trying to like figure Rochester out. And this WXXI community told me a lot about what this community values, you know. And so I became a very proud Rochesterian at that moment, and I want you to be proud too. You are proud already. You're listening in. You're tuning. You probably tune in every morning on your way to work, on your way dropping the kids off to school, getting ready for your day, and maybe you haven't yet made the commitment. You just, you know, you're listening. You're kind of like, you know, passively listening. Well, we want you to be active, listening and active in this WXXI family. 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It's like a matte blue. 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
0: morning.
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0: The Thieving Magpie. That was the overture by Rossini to a comic opera about a bird that literally goes around and steals shiny objects, thus wreaking havoc on the characters in the opera. Really fun music this morning. We'll be listening to some Tchaikovsky in a few minutes from Sleeping Beauty and a little bit of Mozart next. And we're so glad you are here. I'm Brenda Tremblay.
1: And I'm Kirsten Brown.
0: It is the second to last day of our spring membership campaign.
1: I know.
0: Yeah.
1: And we are focusing on new members today. And I've been telling everyone I was once a new member. So this is a very special day for me because I remember tuning in to WXX. I remember putting my kids in the car and this wonderful station. And I just was reminded that this WXXI family, our community, it's a collective. You know, nobody gets this on the air all by ourselves. It takes everyone to join in and to chip in. And those of you who are listening value this wonderful offering that we have in our community, local radio. 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We don't answer to anyone, but really we answer to our listeners and we answer to our supporters. We answer to you. And if you have not officially joined us, you're part of the family because you are here, you're listening. 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All of your dollars, your donations will be matched dollar for dollar by Leadership Circle members Avril and Mike Riley. So new members, if you haven't given today, I am talking to you from new member used to be to you.
0: It's always good to do new things,
1: right?
0: And be spontaneous, right?
1: And
0: I'm doing something.
1: Good.
0: It does feel good. It is so easy. Your life is complicated enough, so we've made it very easy to sign up. All you have to do is jump on to wxxi.org/give. WXXI.org/give. Just peck through the questionnaire. It takes about 1 minute.
1: Yeah.
0: Or even easier, have a short conversation at 585-454-6300. And you will feel really great.
1: Yeah.
0: 454-6300. I'm doing something tonight that I've never done before.
1: What's that?
0: I'm giving a tour at the Memorial Art Gallery.
1: Oh my gosh.
0: You know, they have one of those detours where they let weirdos come in and just riff on their thing. I think it is sold out.
1: I'm popping in. I don't care.
0: Well, if enough people are interested, maybe they'll let me do it again.
1: Yeah.
0: But I had this idea of focusing on birds in the collection because I really am, I've always been a lifelong birder.
1: That would be perfect.
0: So it's going to be fun, I think.
1: Yes. And
0: I'm nervous.
1: Can I announce something? Can I talk about
0: something
1: real
0: quick?
1: Ahead.
0: If you must.
1: Today, I must. Today is Brenda's 35th anniversary at WXXI. I just found out this should be like huge and it's not. So yes, new members, but I have something for my sustainers already. $35, you know, give a $35 donation today.
0: Oh, that's
1: for
0: a
1: Brenda.
0: Sweet idea.
1: $35 for Brenda. You've been with her for, I don't know, maybe you've been with her for 35
0: your
1: years.
0: Entire life.
1: Your entire
0: life. I run into people and they're like, I've been listening to you since I was like strapped in the car seat, you know.
1: Oh my gosh.
0: It's a little disconcerting,
1: so
0: you know.
1: Sweet. $35 for Brenda at WXXI.org/give 585-454-6300. It's a special day. It's the only day you're going to be able to do this $35 for Brenda. Let's
0: That's
1: do
0: right.
1: It.
0: Well, you know, I have mixed feelings about it. I do feel very fortunate to work for a company that values individuality and the life of the mind.
1: Yeah.
0: And classical music, of course, is a joy. You know, like if you're a chef and you get to work in a nice restaurant, I get to come in and serve up music every morning. That's a real joy too. So I'm very happy to be here and we would love to hear from you. If you have a moment, to do it now, if you think you'll remember, go ahead. But if you're like me, you're focused on what's in front of you right now. And that is a quick and easy phone call, a gift to your public media station, your favorite station, WXXI Classical at 585-454-6300. 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

0: That was soprano Kiri Takanawa with the London Symphony Orchestra and Chorus, led by Colin Davis in Laudate Dominum from the Vespers by Wolfgang Amadeus Mozart.
1: That's the same piece I was just talking about that I played with my son at Third Presbyterian.
0: Really?
1: You know, I was like, wait a minute, we were just talking about it as it was in the background. That's so cool.
0: Well, there's a little synergy, I guess, you know? That's the nice thing about public media is that you just never know. You're going to hear a piece that sparks a memory, reminds you of a beloved friend, takes you back, reminds you of a memory. And we live in such a great town. We are very fortunate to have a full-time, locally hosted classical music service, especially for the size of the city.
1: Yeah, that part.
0: I'm Brenda Trum. I'm here with Kirsten Piper Brown, and we're raising some money. The membership campaign and the usual spring routine is almost over, second to last day, and we sort of had a laser focus this morning.
1: Yeah, this morning we are focusing on our new members. All new member donations will be matched dollar for dollar by Leadership Circle members Avril and Mike Riley. So if maybe you just moved to Rochester not too long ago, you've been listening for a while, you're in the car, you're listening while you're gardening, while you're doing dishes, cooking dinner, and you are maybe not aware of the

0: 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And I'm throwing in a little special for today because it's a special day. It's Brenda's 35th anniversary here at WXXI. And this is the only day where you can give 35, well, you can do it anytime, but this is a special day to do 35 for 35
1: today. Kirsten just made this up, by the way. She's just making stuff up in here.
0: I might get in trouble, but it's a special day. So if you've been listening to Brenda and you rely on her, how many birds are flying and all that great stuff about birds.
1: I am really into birds. Well, this is not the plan. I probably told you that I was going to be an English teacher. I had seen that movie with Robin Williams, the Dead Poets Society. So I went to college. I got my degree in English. I got my teaching degree, my New York State teaching certificate.
0: What?
1: And I graduated. And it was not a great job market at that time. Okay. I think there were two positions in Western New York that were open, and I wanted to be close to family. So I just threw a resume over to this random radio station that I listened to, WXXI. And because I had grown up in a musical family, my father is a teacher. He was a longtime band director, and my mother has a degree in piano performance from Houghton University. Because I had grown up in a family, I was used to hearing people talk about music like you'd talk about the Buffalo Bills or the Sabres hockey team.
0: Yeah,
1: you know, it
0: yeah.
1: was like part of – it was just in the air. You know what I mean?
0: Fabric of,
1: And it turns out that's a skill set. Like not everybody has music in their life at that level,
0: that's
1: you
0: true.
1: Know? So here I am.
0: Yeah.
1: It was not what I expected to be doing, but it's fun.
0: And we are celebrating you today, 35 for 35 years of Brenda.
1: Thank you.
0: WXXI.org/give.
1: Very sweet. We've got some clearing weather in the forecast. It's going to be sunny eventually if it's not sunny where you are right now. And it's going to be chilly with a high temperature around 56 degrees. There's not a lot of good news for Memorial Day, but we won't mention that. We'll just check traffic. Things are looking good so far this morning, and we trust that you are well. We are trying to make this spring campaign a success. As you know, it's been a difficult year for public media stations around the country with the loss of the Corporation for Public Broadcasting. This is our first year without federal funding, which some would say is a really good thing for, you know, it's unfettering in some ways.
0: Yeah.
1: And the really cheering thing is that so many Rochesterians have stepped up.
0: Yeah.
1: I mean, right away, people are like, what can we do?
0: Yes.
1: Well, here's something you can do. You can make a 2-minute phone call at 585-454-6300, 585-454-6300. And if you're a new member or you've been lapsed for a while, your donation will be doubled or will be matched.
0: It's your day.
1: Yeah, absolutely. So thank you for being generous this morning. 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

0: That was the Bluebird Pas de Deux from Sleeping Beauty, ballet by Tchaikovsky, played there by the Scottish National Orchestra. Naomi Yarvey conducting. Good morning. It's now 8:37. I'm Brenda Tremblay.
1: And I'm Kirsten Brown.
0: We are raising some money. We are talking to you and we are celebrating all the good things about Rochester and classical music on WXXI. And we're sending some gratitude to Suzette this morning. She made a gift. So
1: yay,
0: thank you, Suzette.
1: Thank you, Suzette. Yeah. And William in Rochester also made a gift. Thank you, William. Now, I'm not sure if William and Suzette are new members, but we do have a challenge for our new members this morning. All new members, their donations will be matched by Leadership Circle members Avril and Mike Riley. So if you're new, you're listening, you're not yet a part of our WXXI family with your pledge of support, we invite you on this special day. 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
0: We would love to hear from you this morning. Yes. Again, at WXXI.org/gives. Takes about 2 minutes. You answer some basic questions. You know how to fill out the form. And if you want to talk to someone and have them do the typing for you, the phone number is an easy way to do it. We have music of Bach coming up next. And we'll hear from Bella Fleck in just a few minutes. And again, celebrate all the great things about Rochester. I was going to say something. Oh, yes. I was just going to say, well, first of all, the events calendar is packed with the usual delights. Contra dancing at the Rose Room tonight in the South Wedge.
1: Oh.
0: They have a club scene vibe tonight with a band called Triptych. So every now and then they'll bring in musicians instead of like traditional country dancing music.
1: Uh-huh.
0: They'll do like pop music on fiddle. You know,
1: oh, cool.
0: So that's happening tonight. It is so much fun. Have you ever gone contra dancing?
1: No, I might need to go tonight.
0: It is, first of all, it's great exercise.
1: Okay.
0: They're super friendly. You beginner lessons at 7 o'clock.
1: Okay.
0: And then the actual dancing starts at 7:30.
1: Intrigued.
0: So that's one option for you. There's a musical on at Blackfriars that I saw last week, which is unbelievably good. It's called Parade. It's little heavy.
1: Parade.
0: It's a very sad subject. I won't get into the whole details, but I was riveted. I was on the edge of my seat.
1: It's a great piece.
0: And the singing was unbelievable. The singing and the acting from these young performers that, you know. So that's on tonight, 7:30, Parade at Blackfriars. And then over at the Little As Usual, there's free music in the cafe with John Whale. Blues, jazz, you know, random songs.
1: Mm-hmm.
0: So Rochester is just bursting with all kinds of options for you.
1: And don't you love how Brenda just keeps us on our toes? She's the reason why we're social, those of us who are awkward and don't go out. Brenda tells us
0: I am awkward
1: cool
0: and don't go out much
1: to do. And she is a jewel. And today's her 35th anniversary at WXXI Classical. $35 for Brenda. At WXXI.org/, well, not for Brenda, it's for WXXI Classical. 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
0: One more option for you is to go to the Memorial Art Gallery tonight.
1: Ooh.
0: The Public Music is offering the last in their third Thursday series for the season, the last one tonight. So if you go into the Fountain Court, have you been there?
1: No.
0: You've been to the Fountain Court.
1: Yes, I have been to Fountain Court. Yes, but not this series.
0: Yeah. Oh, it's a beautiful space. It's very resident. And tonight, Naomi Gregory and Will Guillaume and Christopher Haritatos and friends are going to be offering Baroque music. I'm thinking it's from England. I'm not sure. I'll have to look up the details.
1: Okay, cool.
0: But yeah, that starts at 7, and that is also free with gallery admission. Let's listen to members of Public Music now playing Contrapuntis from The Art of the Fugue. This is the Public Music with violinist Mary Riccardi.

0: The live recording of Members of the Public Music with Christopher Haritatos in that release of violist Paul Miller. Again, tonight you can hear Members of the Public Music in the Fountain Court performing at the Memorial Art Gallery at 500 University Avenue. One other option for you while we're talking about events around town is today at lunchtime in the heart of downtown Rochester at the First Universalist Church. You can hear some really fantastic young high school graduates from the Honors Program at the Eastman Community Music School. So they're going to be performing at 12:15, free lunchtime concert for you. Hear these kids. If you need some inspiration in this dark world, highly recommend. That is free and open to all. And they, play for about half an hour. They know people have to get back to the office in a lot of cases. So that also is available to you. You'll hear about more options and more reasons to give to WXXI Classical. We're wrapping up our spring membership campaign. And if you're just switching on, we're so fortunate. Kirsten Brown has been with us all morning. She did have to run home and deliver her son's backpack so he could finish his homework this morning.
1: Yes.
0: But other than a small detour.
1: I am here and ready. Special new member day, I'm calling it. We have a new member match in effect today only. All donations from new members, that's you, you're listening, you're new, will be matched by Leadership Circle members Avril and Mike Riley today. So you've been listening, you value this station, you know that it takes a village to get things done. It takes a village to get all this wonderful content on the air, to make sure that our hosts are here for you. We're out in the community. The music is here for you. You know what's going on out in the community. All of this matters to you. The music matters, the memories, all of this. And maybe you're new to Rochester. Maybe you've been listening. Maybe you're from Rochester and just haven't quite made the commitment. This is a collective effort. We'd love for you to join us. And if you, whether you're new or not, and I gave it the $8 a month level, I'm holding this lovely mug that I am going to maybe take home, because I think I'm gonna up my giving this week, and I'm going to take this mug home and I'm going to fill it with maybe some ice cream or some lovely soup. I made a lovely coconut curry soup, and I know it's going to be really good today in this mug. $8 a month level. It's a beautiful blue mat. You're going to want to put your little fingerless gloves, without the tips, and hold it and take a picture.
0: That is a really specific image. It is a beautiful mug. It's a beautiful, dark royal blue. Aww. We would love to send that to you for you to hold. It has, obviously something you'd enjoy in your daily life.
1: 20 ounces.
0: It's substantial. Yeah. That's a substantial amount of ice cream. But we would love to hear from you, whether you want to start your membership at $5 a month or give $8 a month or whatever. We're so thrilled to be able to double to offer you the chance to have your contribution matched by Leadership Circle members Avril and Mike Riley. And if you're listening and you're a member already, thank you.
1: If you're interested
0: in getting that mug, of course, that can happen.
1: Yeah.
0: Just contact us and we can send you that mug for your donation this morning. I was thinking about trying to imagine, what's important to you? What kind of city, what kind of region do you want to live in? Mm-hmm. And you hear this debate all the time about the character of Rochester and I don't know where I'm going with it. I don't know. I'm getting to the age where I'm a little suspicious of all the media in my life.
1: Mm.
0: Like, I wonder if a picture is real.
1: Yeah.
0: I wonder if a photograph is authentic.
1: Yeah.
0: I wonder if a news story that I'm reading actually is from a credible source.
1: Mm-hmm.
0: I feel like I spend a lot of my psychological space in a defensive crouch, as I'm consuming media. And I think a lot of people feel the same way.
1: Yeah.
0: And one of the beauties of WXXI, of course, is that we're human beings and we're real breathing, flawed people, and journalists that are bringing all of our hearts and minds to our work here in Rochester.
1: Yes.
0: And that's what you are supporting is the power of music in your life. And the human factor as well.
1: Mm-hmm.
0: Of course, you could ask your smart speaker to play you, Bach's blah, blah, blah by, but then you're getting an algorithm, right?
1: Yeah.
0: And sometimes that's what you want. But often, I think, you're just really hungry to connect with another person.
1: Exactly.
0: So I feel very fortunate that listeners like you have made that a priority and built this palace
1: right.
0: of media
1: yes.
0: that is peopled by people.
1: Mm-hmm.
0: So anyway, all of that is to say thank you for
1: yes.
0: supporting WXXI. 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
1: Yep.

0: We've been listening to Bella Fleck collaborating there with Edgar Meyer playing Perpetual Motion by Niccolo Paganini. There are a zillion versions of that. Another fun one is Wynton Marsalis with the Eastman Wind Ensemble. Anyway, coming up, we've got an oboe concerto by Telemann to enjoy together, overture by Ina Boyle, lots of variety, lots of energy and classical music, and Haydn right after the news. But we want to invite you to be the newest member of WXXI Classical as we wrap up our spring membership campaign.
1: Yeah, I'm Kirsten Brown, and I am here for the special occasion of rallying our new members. Now, it's been a little quiet. I haven't heard from as many. I know you're out there. I know that you love WXXI as much as I do. Whether you're new to Rochester and you're just kind of checking out the city, checking out the lay of the land, I actually got to meet some new folks who came from, oh gosh, Columbia. And someone else who came from Pennsylvania. I just randomly just meeting people. So maybe you two are listening that I met earlier this week. And sorry, I didn't invite you to become a WXXI member in person. I'm talking to you now. 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
0: A lot of good things flow into your life right away when you sign up. 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We also will give you at a certain level of membership, something called Passport, which is like Netflix for PBS lovers.
1: So good.
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1: the
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1: Best subscription if you're going to subscribe to something.
0: Right. Jeez. I think it's $8 a month.
1: Right.
0: I should check. But Passport. $5 a month. Mm-hmm. Unbelievable. 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
1: Right.
0: And local documentaries as well. So Passport's another benefit that just kicks in when you sign up at 454-6300. 454-6300. And then we sometimes have a fun thank you gift like the brand new WXXI mug we've been chirping about this morning.
1: I'm holding with two hands.
0: Look at Kirsten. She's like a model on the radio.
1: Right. We should
0: post like this. Showing it.
1: Yeah, yeah. It's a beautiful matte blue with WXXI logo and white. It's 20 ounces. 20 ounces of whatever magic you want to put in it is yours for your pledge of support. At 585-454-6300.
0: The main thing is, of course, you're supporting the service that's part of your life, mm-hmm. kind of like tap water. You know, like you walk into the kitchen and you pour the water for your coffee, and you don't have to have a moment where you're like, I wonder if the tap water's working today, right? You just turn the faucet on and there it is.
1: Yeah.
0: And we love that, right?
1: Yeah.
0: We love that about public media. And this morning, we're just asking you to consider the fact where this water is flowing from. Mm-hmm. It's flowing from the generosity of your friends and neighbors, mm-hmm. the members of WXXI. Kirsten and I are inviting you to consider that flow of music into your life. 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
1: And like water, you budget for it because, you know, we don't get water for free in our homes.
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2: Live from NPR News in Washington, I'm Corva Coleman. The Justice Department has brought charges against Cuba's former president, Raul Castro. It's in connection with the deadly 1996 downing of two small civilian planes. The Cuban government rejects the indictment and says this is a pretext for U.S. military action against the country. NPR's Ryan Lucas reports.
3: Raul Castro is charged with conspiracy to kill U.S. nationals, destruction of aircraft, and murder. The indictment alleges that Castro authorized the 1996 downing of two small aircraft operated by the Miami-based exile group Brothers to the Rescue. Four people were killed, including three Americans. In a statement on X, Cuba's current president called the indictment a political move with no legal foundation, and he accused the Trump administration of trying to create a pretext for military action. The U.S. has been ramping up pressure on Cuba, including a de facto blockade that has cut off fuel shipments to the island. Now the U.S. has brought charges against Castro, which some see as a possible prelude to the sort of U.S. military operation that captured Venezuela's president in early January. Ryan Lucas, NPR News, Washington.
2: President Trump says he's willing to wait a little longer for an agreement with Iran before deciding whether to order fresh military strikes. NPR's Aya Batraoui says earlier this week, Trump said he paused new strikes at the request of Mideast allies, including Saudi Arabia, Qatar, and the United Arab Emirates.
4: They have borne the brunt of Iran's counterattacks in this war, and countries like Saudi Arabia and Qatar want to see this war end. But Trump has also been speaking regularly with Israel's prime minister, and just this week they had a tense and contentious call. A person familiar with the matter, not authorized to speak publicly, told NPR Benjamin Netanyahu railed against a deal to end the war, and that Trump told him he would continue to pursue a deal that prevents Iran from acquiring a nuclear weapon, but that Iran needs to show flexibility.
2: NPR's Aya Batraoui reporting. Big tech company Meta has announced it is cutting 8,000 jobs. NPR's John Ruwich reports it's also shifting another 7,000 positions into jobs that are more directly related to artificial intelligence.
5: Meta flagged the job cuts last month, and a company spokesperson said affected employees were notified on Wednesday. The parent company of Facebook and Instagram has been retooling and investing heavily in artificial intelligence. It expects to spend nearly twice as much on capital expenditures this year as it did last year, and much of that will go into its efforts to catch up to rivals in the AI race. The job cuts and reorganization come at a challenging time for Meta. Earlier this year, it lost two court cases claiming its platforms have been harmful to children and young people's mental health. And in June, it'll return to court to face school districts suing over claims that social media companies caused a costly mental health and addiction crisis among students. John Ruwich, NPR News.
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0: 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I'm Brenda Tremblay. Early birds saw a spectacular sunrise this morning at 5:41. And those clouds are supposed to clear up by this afternoon. We're expecting sunshine and cool weather with a high in the mid-50s. Tomorrow will be a little warmer in the mid-60s. Over the weekends, as my mom would say, let's not talk about it. We've got big Memorial Day plans. It looks like Sunday and Monday will be okay with high temperatures around 70. But Saturday right now is looking pretty wet and cool. 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

0: On Classical 91.5, we've been listening to a movement from Le Matin, the Sixth Symphony by Franz Joseph Haydn. He wrote one that was like the morning, evening, midday, a lot of symphonies. Anyway, that was an early Haydn symphony played there by the Austro-Hungarian Haydn Orchestra on WXXI Classical. Good morning. It is 9:11. I'm Brenda Tremblay.
1: And I'm Kirsten Brown. And I want to say thank you to Keith and Glenn South Falls. Thank you for your gift, Keith. You should join Keith. I was just talking to Brenda about a comedian who spoofed some pastors who would lock the church doors until he got the money that he needed.
0: And I'm a special project.
1: Right. I'm going to lock the radio doors. No, I can't lock the doors. But I did say I had a conversation with my son this morning, and I told him, I was like, hey, I'm not going to be able to walk you to school this morning. I'm going to go help raise money, WXXI. And I was like, well, how much should our goal be? He said, he's 12. He said, in his sleepy mom, $2 billion. It's $2 billion. And I'm like, all right, son, I got this. $2 billion. So from my son, Avery, $2 billion.
0: Lock the doors.
1: We're locking the doors. No. But we really value this wonderful community. I love being here. I love being on the radio, curating wonderful music for you when Brenda's out. And I love being here with you this morning with my coffee and my snacks and my new mug I'm taking home. And we want to invite our new members to join us here at this really fun, cool community, WXXI, that informs you, that inspires you, that gets you up in the morning, that keeps you going throughout your day. 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
0: 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Thank you, Katrina. 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
1: Oh, that's my favorite.
0: And I hope, yes, thank you, John. 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
1: Yeah, and also I'm just throwing this out there. Today is Brenda's 35th anniversary on the air, like today, on this day, Thursday, May 21st, 35 years to Brenda. It's like her birthday today.
0: It's a weird birthday.
1: It's a beautiful thing. And so I'm going off the cuff and doing this $35 for Brenda thing. So, I mean,
0: we'll see if that happens. I'll just tell you a funny story. Longtime listeners will remember Mordecai Lipschitz. He had this big basso voice. He was really romantic at heart. He played a lot of like Pavarotti, and I loved opera. And he was on the air for 30 some years, and he retired. And I remember asking him, you know, what he would do differently if he could start at the beginning. Mm. And he said, you know, people are always telling me how much they love my voice and how much they love my music. And I never really believed them in my heart. I never bought it. And if I could do it again, I would try harder to believe them.
1: No. We believe you all.
0: So anyway, I totally understand what he's talking about. So it is a joy to be here with you, and a joy to be celebrating Asian Pacific American Heritage Month with all kinds of gorgeous music. This is a short piece called Goddess River by Christopher Tin, and it is sung for us by the Angel City Chorale with the composer conducting.

0: called Goddess River by Christopher Tin. We heard Rupa Mahadevan with the Royal Philharmonic Orchestra and the tabla player as well. Music by Christopher Tin as we celebrate Asian Pacific American Heritage Month with all kinds of creative and interesting music. We're also thrilled this morning to be celebrating all the good things about public media. And we have a special guest this morning. Kirsten Piper Brown has been with us this morning. Woo-hoo. In between her various world engagements. And what's up next for you, Kirsten?
1: Oh, gosh. Here locally in Rochester.
0: Jazz Fest?
1: I've got Jazz Fest, but I also will be doing the Finger Lakes Opera Juneteenth concert.
0: Oh, that's a chorus.
1: Yeah.
0: In just a few weeks.
1: Yeah.
0: So awesome.
1: That's coming up.
0: Really. And I'm thrilled to welcome my longtime colleague and friend, John Andrus. Good morning, Yay. John.
2: Good morning, Brenda. Happy anniversary to you. Happy 35th.
0: Woo-hoo.
2: I've known Brenda ever since I've worked here, 1995. Matter of fact, a third day on the job, September 1st, 1995. It was a Friday just before Labor Day weekend. I was assigned to the talk show studio. It was either Bob Smith or Paul Baker. And we had this elaborate way of getting into our programming for the
0: Just in case somebody went on the air,
2: yes.
0: We had like this nuclear option. Oh. If someone started saying something inappropriate, we could ditch them.
2: However, here's my story.
0: I've got my finger on the button right now.
2: Here's my story for Brenda right here. So it was my third day on the job. I had just been trained, and everyone disappeared. It was like I was in the deep end of a swimming pool and couldn't swim.
1: Uh-oh.
2: The only person who was at her desk was Brenda Tremblay. There was this little alarm that went off if we had dead air for 30 seconds. I went to Brenda. I said, I need some help. Can you do this? Well, she had been here about 4 years, and she was my good Samaritan. Mm-hmm. And she came, and she put it in delay, and we went merrily along. So that's my happy story and happy anniversary. So glad to fill in for you from time to time. Happy anniversary. And May 21st, start of Gemini.
0: Yeah. Happy birthday to you, John.
2: Thank you.
0: Today's
2: very
0: your
2: much.
0: Actual
1: Celebrate
0: birthday, right?
1: Today.
2: Yeah,
0: I know. It's a party
2: you.
0: In here.
2: So that's how I remember her anniversary.
0: That's right. Well, thank you for being so faithful and being such a great
2: thank
0: companion
2: you.
0: For our listeners over these many decades
2: and
0: now.
2: And 454-6300 as well. Thank you.
0: Very. thank you so much for spending time with us, John, and hope you have a happy birthday.
2: Thank
0: and
2: you.
0: We're so excited to be spending time with you. We're going to hear an overture by Ina Boyle in just a moment, but we want to just remind you that it's not just a party. It's a fundraiser, and we are trying to shore up support for this service that is part of your life.
1: Yeah.
0: Right. Do you feel like you know John Andrus a little bit? Do you feel like you know Mona Segetola-Sami? You know Steve Johnson, or you're getting to know Steve Johnson?
1: Yeah.
0: You know?
1: Yeah.
0: They say your kids know you better than you know yourself. Or if you're a teacher, you know, your students know you better than you know yourself.
1: Mm.
0: And I think that sometimes with you, listener, that maybe you know me a little better than I know myself in a weird way. But that is the very human and wonderful aspect of live radio. Mm-hmm. And this station is here because of listeners like you.
1: Yeah. And I want to just quickly thank Darren in Rochester. And I want to thank a brand new member, Jeffrey, in Lakewood, Ohio. Now, I was looking for a Floridian this morning, and I was going to lock the doors until a Floridian called in. I'm still going to lock the doors because I know we have a brand new listener who's listening from Florida, but we had a brand new listener listening from Ohio. So I know there are people listening from all over the country. That is what's so wonderful, is that what we have to offer is valuable.
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0: The Overture for Orchestra by Irish composer Ina Boyle. We heard the BBC Concert Orchestra led by Ronald Corr on WXXI Classical. Good morning, I'm Brenda Tremblay.
1: And I'm Kirsten Brown. It's a wonderful morning. We are celebrating so much today and partying, and we've had a great time. And we have a special guest in today who is joining us, a wonderful WXXI listener and volunteer, Betsy Marvin. Betsy, do you want to like introduce yourself to our audiences?
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0: We'd be thrilled to hear from you.
3: Parents do lots of things to encourage their kids to behave. Elf on a Shelf, anyone? This mom tried to scare her misbehaving son with stories of a witch, only to discover the witch was all too real. The consequences were terrifying. Antonin Dvorak paints the grim picture in The Noonday Witch on the next performance today from 8 p.m.
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0: It's so nice to spend time with you and with Betsy and Kirsten listening to music by Telemann in just a moment. But just a quick reminder, we're wrapping up our spring membership campaign. We have a special contribution today, a match from Leadership Circle members Avril and Mike Riley, especially if you are a new member. 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
1: Yeah, and I know it takes some time maybe to get accustomed to, you know, your surroundings, to public radio, and maybe not even really think about the fact that what you're listening to is listener driven. 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We don't get a ton of business or government, especially federal funding. We don't have that anymore. And I'm so proud that this community has made it a whole year without federal funding, and we are doing it. 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And we are thriving. We're at a really great place because of listeners like you. If you've been listening, if you've been wowed by a piece of music, or you are getting your information on what to do from Brenda out in the community, and you haven't yet taken that step to become a member, this is your special day to do that. By Leadership Circle members Avril and Mike Riley, they are stepping up to speak to our new members. You can give us a call at 585-454-6300. And speaking of new, we have a new volunteer in the studio, Betsy Marvin.
2: Yes. Well, I'm happy to be here. It's really fun to see behind the scenes how Brenda operates. I've been quizzing her about the technology that goes into putting on a radio show every morning. It's really quite amazing. And I'll just riff for a minute on the loss of federal funding, because the week that that happened, I phoned up WXXI and doubled my pledge.
0: Thank
2: because
0: you.
2: I was so
0: thank you
2: distraught.
0: Mm.
2: And look look how the station is thriving, mm-hmm. and you can do that too.
0: Yes. Thank you so much, Betsy. I appreciate it. We appreciate you. 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

0: Heinz Hollinger playing an oboe concerto by George Philip Telemann on WXXI with the Academy of St. Martin in the Fields, led by Iona Brown. Up next, we'll hear the Steppes of Central Asia, some really gorgeous music by Borodin. Performance today is coming your way in just a few minutes. Steve Johnson's joining you at lunchtime. This is WXXI Classical 91.5.
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0: You'll see clouds and sunshine if you don't see it already. Over out the window, with the high temperature expected to hit the mid-50s across the region. Tomorrow will be a little bit warmer. And things are really getting nice and warm here at WXXI. We're wrapping up our spring membership campaign, and we have had an outpouring of support for public media in Rochester. I'm here with Kirsten Piper Brown and Betsy Marvin, and we're so thrilled to be talking to you this morning about your support for public media.
2: It's such a wonderful day. I feel like I'm at a party, everyone. 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And so I've been doing this little side $35 for Brenda if you want to tip WXXI in honor of Brenda. It would be wonderful. 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

0: We've been listening to In the Steppes of Central Asia by Alexander Borodin, often performed for on an orchestra by an orchestra, but we heard Boston Brass in that recording. Thanks for listening to Music With Us. Performance today is coming your way next in just a moment, but we just have enough time to remind you what you already know and how that music made you feel.
1: Yeah, I loved hearing the brass arrangement of a piece that I know so well, and I love that you introduced that to me. Thank you, Brenda. And that's what I love about this station. I love all the little quirky surprises. I don't like to necessarily follow an algorithm. I'm the type of person, I kind of like let life happen and let inspiration happen kind of naturally and spontaneously. And that's what I love about turning on the radio and just kind of setting my mood to whatever, you know, I need to feel that day. And so this is such a value to me. This station is such a value to me, which is why I come when I'm not on the air for you. I come to raise awareness of that this doesn't happen on our own. We don't have little elves or fairies that, provide us the resources. We are resourced by our wonderful WXXI community. Whether you live here in Rochester or you live in Lakewood, Ohio, you are fueling this steam engine. And our new members, if you haven't given yet, you can be a part. You can get on this train with us, right? We are going places. We are doing great things. Our Leadership Circle members, Avril and Mike Riley, are matching all new member donations today. New members, if you haven't taken a chance, hop on this train. This day is for you. We are reaching out to you especially. I know you haven't had a chance to do it just yet, but take the time today to give us a call at 585-454-6300.
2: And I'm Betsy Marvin. It's my very first day being here at WXXI.
0: Yeah.
2: It's so much fun. I'm really having a lovely morning.
1: Thank you.
2: And it turns out I came on a big party day.
1: Yep.
2: Because it's Brenda totally Trombley's 35th anniversary.
0: Yay.
2: Of the first day.
0: I started when I was two.
2: Yes.
0: So it's been a very long career. I basically grew up here.
2: I peeked in the snack room. I think there's cake coming later. So it's really very...
0: I think it's supposed to be a surprise.
2: Oops. Oh, sorry.
0: Betsy, you have been so great this morning. 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Thank you for volunteering. Betsy's been working on your behalf. Kirsten's mm-hmm. been working on your behalf. All of this to convince you that this is your musical home, which you know already,
2: yeah,
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1: Yeah, thank
2: You're
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2: Welcome.
1: And thank you
2: Lots
1: to our listeners.
2: Fun.
0: Yeah. We're going to continue with performance today in just a moment, and we're looking forward to tomorrow. We're going to party again tomorrow.
1: Oh, yeah. We're going to get ready.
0: And Betsy, I hope you will come back.
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0: Thank you so much. And thank you for calling 454-6300 with your contribution. It's 10 o'clock.
3: Just like Beethoven's mastery of the symphony made other composers hesitate to follow in his footsteps, Haydn's mastery of the string quartet made Beethoven pause for quite a bit before diving into that end of the chamber music pool. And while he was working his way up to the string quartet, he stretched his wings with a series of string trios. He wrote three of them, each one more adventurous, more Beethovenian than the last. From APM, American Public Media, this is Performance Today. I'm Valerie Kaler. On the way, Beethoven's String Trio No. 3 in concert at Guarneri Hall in Chicago. And right now, a short collaboration between violinist Daniel Bernard Romain and Philip Glass. This is a composition by Romain, very much in the style of music by Philip Glass. It's called Divergence. Daniel Bernard Romain playing violin, Philip Glass playing the piano.

Divergence, written by Daniel Bernard Romain, a piece very reminiscent of the style of composer Philip Glass. As a matter of fact, Philip Glass played piano on that recording. Daniel Bernard Romain played the violin. Daniel Bernard Romain, violinist and composer, a fascinating American musician who sometimes just goes by the initials DBR. From APM, American Public Media, this is Performance Today. I'm Valerie Kaler. Glad to have you along for today's musical adventures and discoveries. Let's begin our tour of concert highlights in Chicago with music by a young Beethoven. He was in his late 20s when he wrote his Opus 9 string trios. And as it happens, two-thirds of this trio are former P.T. Young artists in residence. Cellist Tim Petrin joined us in 2017. Violist Jordan Bach was here in 2019. They're joined by violinist Elizabeth Fayette for the string trio in C minor by Beethoven.

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Beethoven was in his late 20s when he wrote that piece in Vienna, 1798 or so, string trio in C minor. We heard it from a concert at Guarneri Hall in Chicago. Elizabeth Fayette played violin, Jordan Bach, viola, and Tim Pedren was the cellist. At the time of that concert, they were calling themselves Trio Ad Libitum. Ad Libitum in music means freely or according to one's wishes. A musician might ad-lib the tempo, or maybe make a part of the melody in one section. Some musicians might choose to play a part or sit out. It's all up to choice. In a more general sense, though, ad libitum can be used to describe anything that happens as often or as infrequently as necessary or desired. So I find this trio's name incredibly appropriate. Trio Ad Libitum chose to play together officially for just a few months, and then they decided it had truly happened ad libitum, just as often as they felt necessary. They all went on their separate ways to pursue other creative ventures. No hard feelings. Coming up, the pen is mightier than the sword, and much more musical. A gendarme sets aside his weapon to compose a symphony.

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1: You're listening to WXXI Classical. It's Thursday, May 21st, and I'm Steve Johnson. We've got milder weather today, mostly sunny skies with highs around 56 degrees. Could get down to 42 with clear skies tonight, and then things start to warm up once again in the mid-60s tomorrow, maybe above 70 by the weekend. It looks like we could have a rainy Memorial Day with highs around 73. 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
0: Joseph Bologna, one of the first musicians of African descent to have a prominent role in European classical music. He was a central part of the music scene in Paris in the 1770s and 1780s, a great violinist, conductor, and composer. He was a master swordsman in the King's Guard and a good pal of Marie Antoinette. Because of those alliances with the monarchy, his music fell out of favor in France after the Revolution. Under Napoleon, his music was banned. Many of his manuscripts were destroyed. Recently, though, Joseph Bologna's work has started to spark the interest of musicians and scholars, and his music is finally getting played more and more in recent years. Joseph Bologna, Chevalier de Saint-Georges. Here is his Symphony No. 1 from a concert in Charleston, South Carolina. Jean Montez conducting the Color of Music Festival Virtuosi.

The Symphony No. 1 by Joseph Bologna, Chevalier de Saint-Georges. Music he wrote in Paris probably around 1780 or so. We heard it from a concert at the Color of Music Festival in Charleston, South Carolina. Jean Montez conducting the Color of Music Festival Virtuosi. Joseph Bologna, a man of many talents, one of the first musicians of African descent to have a prominent role in European classical music. Born in 1745 in the Caribbean on the French colony of Guadeloupe. His family moved to Paris when he was 7 years old, and young Joseph learned everything. He became a champion fencer and swordsman. He was a virtuoso violinist, conductor of one of the top orchestras in Paris. He was a knight in the King's Guard, a military commander, and a close friend of Marie Antoinette. On top of all that, a splendid composer as well. In a moment, the Brothers Johnston.

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1: For Julian Rocklin, a visit to the Chicago Symphony Orchestra comes with not one, but three musical roles as conductor, violinist, and violist. On the next CSO broadcast, Rocklin plays or conducts music by Mozart, Beethoven, and Tchaikovsky. That's next time with the CSO. I'm Lisa Simeone.
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0: Sibling rivalry. It's not always a thing. Take the Williams sisters, who were always each other's number one fans, even when one sister's win came at the expense of the other. When Serena beat Venus in the 2002 French Open, Venus delightedly hopped off the podium, grabbed a camera, and joined the press photographers taking photos of her sister, the champion. Australian guitarists and brothers, Ziggy and Miles Johnston, have each other's backs, too. Each boy got a guitar when he turned 5, first Ziggy, then Miles, 2 years later. They took Suzuki lessons together, both went to the Juilliard School, but they found it didn't feel great to face each other in competitions. And as emerging artists, whenever one brother would get offered a solo gig, he'd ask, "Do you want a duo instead?" Unlike Venus and Serena, Ziggy and Miles have officially gone all in as duo partners. No competition, just all the fun of making music together as a package deal. Let's drop in on Ziggy and Miles having a little fun in concert in Clemson, South Carolina. They're playing a musical portrait of composer Cecchino Gonzaga from the suite Ritratos by Radames Natali.

0: One movement from a suite of musical portraits by Radames Niatali. We heard the suite played by Australian brothers Ziggy and Miles Johnston at Clemson University in Clemson, South Carolina. That concert, part of the Lillian and Robert Utzi Chamber Music Series. And about Ziggy's name. Yep, that's his real name on his birth certificate, and it is indeed a reference to David Bowie and his Ziggy Stardust persona. Ziggy's parents are big fans of David Bowie. It wasn't until Ziggy was 2 months old that they realized their son shared a birthday with his namesake as well. No spiders from Mars in concerts with Ziggy Johnston. He performs all over the world with his younger brother, Miles, as the Ziggy and Miles guitar duo. 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I'm Valerie Kaler. 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
2: Okay, what else you got? 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
0: From APM American Public Media, this is Performance Today. I'm Valerie Kaler. We usually think of 12 midnight as the witching hour, the time when fear lurks around every corner and breathes from the shadows. But 12 noon in the broad daylight? Usually not scary. Unless you've heard the old Slavic myth of Lady Midday, the noon witch. She is terrifying, and in the story, an unexpected encounter with her leads to terrible consequences for a mother and her child. Czech composer Antonín Dvořák used that tale as the inspiration for this piece, The Noonday Witch. It's on the way from a concert in Lucerne. One of the things I love seeing in any discipline, sports or education or radio or music, is when great artists acknowledge their roots, their forebears, when they give credit, say they're standing on the shoulders of giants, when they honor the people and the places that have shaped them. In 2018, Adolphus Hailstork paid tribute to a city that provided him with a lot of opportunities early in his career, in this piano quintet. Members of the Harlem Chamber Players here with the opening movement of Hailstork's Detroit Quintet.

That was the opening movement of Adolphus Hale Storck's Detroit Quintet. That movement called Detroit Grit. More from Adolphus Hale Storck on the way. From APM American Public Media, this is Performance Today, taking you to concerts around the world. I'm Valerie Kaler. On the way this hour, a highlight from a faculty recital at the Manhattan School of Music and a not-for-kids folktale brought to gruesome life by Antonin Dvorak. Right now, a little dance, Pequeña Charda. Pedro Iturralde was a talented woodwind player and composer. His claim to fame was pioneering what became known as flamenco jazz, mixing traditional Spanish music with jazz. He was 20 years old when he wrote this dance for sax and piano. This performance of an arrangement for four saxophones comes from the Cirrus Quartet in concert at Dendrinos Chapel and Recital Hall in Interlochen, Michigan. They started their concert with this piece, walked out to applause, and launched into Pequeña Charda by Pedro Iturralde.

0: A csárdás is a Hungarian dance that alternates between slow and lyrical, fast and intense. We heard Pequeña csárdás, a little csárdás, written by the father of flamenco jazz, Spanish composer Pedro Iturralde. The Cirrus Quartet gave that performance as part of the Interlaken Presents series at Dendrinos Recital Hall in Interlaken, Michigan. Hey, are you sleeping? Are you sleeping? There's no sleeping in chamber music. A wake-up call from Adolphus Hailstork coming up next on APM's Performance Today.
1: 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It's Thursday, May 21st, and I'm Steve Johnson. We've got milder weather on the horizon today. Highs may not get out of the mid-50s, though the skies should be pretty sunny. Clear skies tonight as well, with lows around 42 degrees, and then things will start warming up toward the weekend. Mid-60s tomorrow, some rain is on the way. We may, in fact, have a rainy Memorial Day with highs around 73 degrees. 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
0: Illustrious American composer Adolphus Hailstork celebrates his 85th birthday this year. Among his compositions, quite a few works written in response to difficult or violent moments in history. Hailstork says, as a composer, he hopes he can encourage people to contemplate the subject at hand. And he adds, quote, "Music is comforting for some, and for other people, it's awakening. I have no interest in lulling people to sleep." Here's a piece from 1985, his piano trio, a piece that opens with a lament in remembrance of the Jewish Holocaust. Daniel Epstein is at the piano, Xiao Wang playing the violin, and Ben Larson on cello. They gave this concert at the Manhattan School of Music in New York City. The Piano Trio by Adolphus Hailstork.

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0: American composer Adolphus Hailstork wrote that piano trio in 1985. We heard it from a faculty recital at the Manhattan School of Music in New York City. Daniel Epstein at the piano, Zhao Wang played violin, and Ben Larson was the cellist. Adolphus Hailstork says he hopes after listening to his works and thinking about the music, audience members feel a determination to make a better culture. American composer Adolphus Hailstork. In a moment, a frazzled mom, a misbehaving child, and what was supposed to be an empty threat. A fairy tale with zero happily ever after ahead. 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
0: In Antonin Dvorak's musical telling of a Czech folktale, Lady Midday, or as he called it, the Noonday Witch, he gives each scene, each mood, each character its own melodic theme. He sets the scene with a jaunty, cheerful summer day. Mom's doing some chores, and her young son is playing. And then he starts misbehaving. Shrieking, maybe? His mom says, "Pipe down, or the Noon Witch is gonna get ya." He's quiet for a bit, and then he gets even more rambunctious. A full-on tantrum. Mom scolds him again, then, to her great horror, the Noon Witch actually shows up. A dark shadow emerging from a cloud of mist. And then a frantic chase. At the end of the chase, we hear 12 bells striking noon. Dad arrives home for lunch and starts playfully calling out for his son and wife.
4: Hello!
0: He gets more and more frantic, searching desperately. And then, he sees them. Looking tranquil, mom apparently asleep, holding the boy in her arms. But that relief is short-lived as he realizes that while trying to protect the boy, mom has inadvertently smothered him to death. A dark story about when empty threats become horrific reality. The Noonday Witch by Antonin Dvorak.

0: We normally think of 12 o'clock midnight as the witching hour, that scary time where evil lurks around every corner and shadows whisper our darkest fears. But 12 noon, in broad daylight, usually not so scary, unless you're familiar with the Slavic myth of Lady Midday. A mother tries to get her whinging child to behave by threatening him with the boogeyman, or in this case, the boogeywoman. She discovers too late that the witch is real, and the consequences are terrifying. Antonín Dvořák was inspired by the myth of Lady Midday when he wrote that symphonic poem, The Noon Witch. André Orozco Estrada led that performance of the Lucerne Festival Orchestra at the Lucerne Festival in Switzerland. If you feel like that scary tale might keep you up tonight, take some comfort with the non-stop lullaby stream from Your Classical. 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I'm Valerie Kaler. 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Jarrett Tate was honored to arrange it for strings.
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3: 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It's 12 o'clock, which means it's time for the latest news headlines from our friends at NPR News.
4: Live from NPR News in Washington, I'm Kristen Wright. President Trump is slamming Senate Republicans. They've refused to fund the White House ballroom as part of a GOP measure on immigration enforcement. NPR's Sam Greenglass reports some Republicans worry Trump's verbal attacks could interfere with his agenda.
5: Even before the Senate parliamentarian nixed the ballroom funding, top Republicans acknowledged there may not be enough votes to pass it. Senator Bill Cassidy of Louisiana said he would not days after he lost his primary to a Trump-backed challenger. Senator Lisa Murkowski said the mood further soured this week after Trump endorsed against Senator John Cornyn of Texas.
6: Maybe he doesn't think he needs us, but the laws don't just appear before his desk to sign.
5: Trump demanded Senate Majority Leader John Thune fire the parliamentarian and wrote, "Get smart and tough, Republicans, or you'll all be looking for a job much sooner than you thought." Sam Greenglass, NPR News, Washington.
4: The House is expected to vote this afternoon on a resolution to try to force President Trump to withdraw U.S. troops from the war with Iran. Democrats are pushing the measure under the 1973 War Powers Act, which requires congressional authorization to send American troops to war. President Trump says he doesn't need the approval, though, because of the ceasefire. The war with Iran will soon mark 3 months. NPR's Aya Betrawi reports President Trump says he's impressed with Iranian negotiators and willing to wait a couple more days for an agreement before deciding whether to strike again.
7: Iran's position is that they are negotiating the terms of a permanent ceasefire in good faith through mediators like Pakistan, but that they also have suspicion, given that the last two times they were in the midst of talks with the Trump administration, the U.S. and Israel launched war. Now, Iran says it prefers diplomacy, but its armed commanders are threatening an even wider war if Iran is attacked again.
4: NPR's Aya Betrawi also reports Trump has been speaking with Israeli Prime Minister Benjamin Netanyahu as deadly Israeli strikes in southern Lebanon continue. The two had a call this week described as tense and contentious. Despite a historically unaffordable housing market, more Gen Zers in their 20s are managing to buy a home. NPR's Jennifer Ludden reports they're outpacing millennials when they were the same age.
8: In Milwaukee, 27-year-old Francisco Vasquez manages a fast food restaurant and just bought a three-bedroom home that cost half the national median price. He saved up aggressively for the down payment, partly while living with his parents.
9: Most of my paycheck, probably like 70%, into just broad index stock.
8: Compared to millennials, Gen Z homebuyers last year were less likely to have student loan debt or get help from parents. That's according to the National Association of Realtors. They were more likely to tap down payment assistance and to be single buyers. Jennifer Ludden, NPR News.
4: It's NPR.
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3: Good afternoon, and thanks for tuning in to WXXI Classical. I'm Steve Johnson with you on Thursday, May 21st. Milder weather today than we've seen. Highs should be in the mid-50s with mostly sunny skies. Getting a bit warmer toward the weekend. Tomorrow we could see highs around 62 degrees. Some rain on the way on Saturday as well. And Memorial Day looks like it could be a bit gloomy but warmer as well with highs around 73 degrees and a 40% chance of rain. Currently, it is 53 degrees in Rochester, 54 degrees and sunny out in Houghton.

0: Marek Stilec conducting the Czech Chamber Philharmonic in the Overture to Der Schreiner by Pavel Vranitsky on WXXI Classical. I'm Steve Johnson. It is the second to last day of our spring membership campaign. 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I'm also happy to have Laura Garrison back in the studio with me this afternoon. Hi there, Laura.
1: Hey, Steve. How are you? Glad to be back here.
0: It's always great to have you here and to talk about the great things that come with the WXXI membership.
1: Well, that is absolutely true. And, you know, I used to work here at WXXI, and I was a member then. I was actually a member before I was a staff member here at WXXI, and I continue to be a member. And why is that? It's because I love classical music. And not only do I love classical music, I am delighted to be able to have the news station here. I'm delighted to have The Root, and I'm delighted to be to have WXXI television as part of it as well. I love it all. And because I love it all, I knew I wanted to be a member a long time ago. Now, I'm guessing because you're listening, you already love WXXI because you're listening. So if you are and you're not a member of WXXI, you are who I am speaking to today. As you heard from Steve, Mike and Avril Riley have put together this challenge for you, that they're matching every dollar for you who have never been a member to become a member of WXXI. So there couldn't be a better time for you to call 585-454-6300 and make that pledge of membership support right now. And when you make a pledge at the $8 a month level, we're going to send out to you, as our way of saying thank you, this really fabulous WXXI mug, which I'm holding in my hand, and I think you can put a gallon of coffee in. Not quite a gallon, but
0: it's 20 ounces, I believe. It's quite a lot of coffee.
1: It's a lot of coffee. So, you know, this is when you only need one cup of coffee a day, I'll tell you. But this is a really great mug. It's really sturdy. I'm holding it in my hand right now. It's blue with white WXXI logo. And just our way of saying thank you and to remind you that today was the day that you became a member of WXXI. So you can go online at WXXI.org/give to take a look at this mug and all the other ways we have of saying thank you. But you know what the biggest reason why you become a member is because you want to keep on hearing classical music. You want to hear it today. You want to hear it tomorrow. You want to hear it next year. You want to hear it 10 years from now. And when you become a member, you're the one that makes it happen. You help to ensure that great classical music has a home right here at WXXI.
0: And you can feel that little extra glow of pride looking at your own WXXI mug, seeing all the other things in the community. We have so much branded stuff that you could choose from to help represent WXXI around the community. I actually just met a new neighbor the other day because they were wearing a WXXI sweatshirt. And
1: there
0: I said,
1: you
0: thank you so much for supporting public media.
1: I have my
0: WXXI socks on today. Oh, great. We actually don't have WXXI socks for this drive.
1: Well, that's okay. You'll have them again.
0: They'll be around, and you'll be able to choose them next year. If you're a sustaining member, you get a new benefit every year. So you can flag that for later with your pledge of support at WXXI.org/give or by calling 585-454-6300. Here is Puccini's Chrysanthemi, or Chrysanthemums, played by the Blair String Quartet.

0: Chrysanthemi, or Chrysanthemums by Giacomo Puccini, performed here by the Blair String Quartet, a beautiful tribute to Amadeo I of Spain, the son of the Italian king Vittorio Emanuele II, who passed away unexpectedly, and Puccini was so moved to write that gorgeous string quartet. This is WXXI Classical. I'm Steve Johnson here in the studio with Laura Garrison on the second to last day of our spring membership campaign. And we've already got a gift for this afternoon from Steve in Rochester. Excellent. That is not me.
1: Good to
0: that
1: hear.
0: Is someone else. But we're so grateful to Steve, all the Steves out there
1: the
0: who
1: Steves,
0: support
1: right.
0: WXXI. And as I said, you know, this is someone else in Rochester, in your community, who is supporting this local public media station because, like you, they understand how important it is to have a vibrant local public media community responsive to the community that programs with you in mind. Mm-hmm. This isn't some big centralized national company. These are people who know you and understand you and want to connect you with other Rochesterians and other people in the whole Western New York region. We have a pretty broad reach of people who tune into us.
1: Come on, it's the whole world.
0: It is the whole world. You can listen to us now in the app.
1: I've listened all over the place. I've listened all over the world. I've listened in the Far East. I've listened in Europe. I've listened in Alaska. I listen all over, and that's because of our app, which is really a wonderful resource to have wherever you go. And I also listen on the app in my garden when I'm gardening, because I just think having classical music on as like my background music is important to me. And I've had people who have come in or come into my cabin when I'm on a cruise with the classical music playing on one of the speakers and say, "What is that?" And I'm going, "It's a station in Rochester, New York." And I feel good that I've been able to do that. But you know how we're able to do that is because of members, which is, of course, what we're doing here today on the penultimate day of the membership drive. And we're asking for your help to do that. So if you're already a member, thank you so much. And if you haven't become a member yet, this is the time. Number to call, 585-454-6300.
0: And the theme of the day is new members. 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
0: 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But we know you're here for the music, so we've got some more for you now by Florence Price. This is a piece called Ethiopia's Shadow in America, in a recording by the ORF Vienna Radio Symphony Orchestra with conductor John Jeter.

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0: Ethiopia's Shadow in America by Florence Price. John Jeter conducting that performance of the ORF Vienna Radio Symphony Orchestra. I'm Steve Johnson. Thanks for tuning in to WXXI Classical. It is a lovely, sunny afternoon and a great day for you to become our newest member. Thanks to this match we have in place from Leadership Circle members Averill and Mike Riley. I've also got Laura Garrison in the studio with me this afternoon. And you know, Laura, we don't talk a lot about what it means to be a Leadership Circle member. Can you tell me what that's all about?
1: That means that you're giving $100 a month, so also a good amount if you want to pledge that every month, or if you want to just give $1,200. I will talk about myself. What I do is I give $1,200 from my IRA, which means I can take that off of my taxes as well and reduce my income by that much. So for all of you who are senior citizens out there, that might be an opportunity for you to reduce your income and pay a little bit less in taxes and make a wonderful gift to WXXI. You can do all of that by calling 585-454-6300. Or go in online at WXXI.org/give. But, you know, the whole point is being a member of WXXI, and that's what we're celebrating today. And what Averill and Mike Riley are doing is encouraging people who have never been a member to become a member. And we especially want you to consider becoming a sustaining member, which means you're making a monthly gift through either your checking account or a credit card. 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
3: On March 25th of 1807, the British Parliament made a huge step forward for human rights by abolishing the Slave Trade Act, an event that impacted not only England, but all of its colonies as well. In doing so, countless human beings were immediately made free, and 200 years later, the event would be celebrated with a brand new piece of music. Hello, my name's Loki Karuna, and on this edition of Noteworthy, I'd like to highlight not only that piece of music, but the composer who created it, a woman named Erilyn Wallen. Erilyn Wallen was born in the country of Belize, but has spent most of her life in the UK. Understanding the many challenges that surround orchestral music and orchestral performance, Erilyn not only writes music that celebrates diversity, she also founded an orchestra called Ensemble X, whose motto is, "We don't break down barriers in music, we don't see any." Among this group's notable performances is the work that was written and performed in celebration of the bicentennial of the abolition of British slavery, a watery work called Mighty River. Following the premiere of Mighty River, Erilyn was listed as one of BBC's 100 women, and in 2020, she was appointed visiting professor of composition at the Royal Conservatory of Scotland. Erilyn Wallen's trajectory is as mighty as the rivers that have inspired her work, making her one of today's most noteworthy composers. Noteworthy is a production of WDAV Classical Public Radio.

On member-supported public radio, WXXO-FM and HD1 Rochester and WXXY-FM Houghton, Mighty River by Erlen Wallen with the BBC Concert Orchestra conducted by John Andrews. That piece was featured on this afternoon's episode of Noteworthy, hosted by Loki Caruno, which we hear every afternoon around 12:40. We've been so happy to add that segment about a year ago now, I think it's been going, and it's been a really great way to enrich this afternoon that we get to share together. And we can do that because of the support of members just like you. We get to add and change programming, keep things fresh because we have this steady stream of support from our members. And today we're asking you to become our newest member. The theme of the day is new members. 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

0: Ronald Thomas leading the Bournemouth Sinfonietta in the overture to Dido and Aeneas by Henry Purcell on WXXI.
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0: Hi there, and thanks for listening to WXXI Classical. I'm Steve Johnson here in the studio with Laura Garrison. Always a good time having you in the studio with us, Laura.
2: It certainly is. Thanks for letting me come in, Steve, and talk about membership, because that's what we're doing here today, is encouraging you to become the newest member of WXXI when you call 585-454-6300. And we've got some good friends of the station, Mike and Avril Riley, who are Leadership Circle members, and they have encouraged you through a pledge to become the newest member of WXXI. So when you join today, and that could even maybe be seen as rejoin if you haven't been a member for a little while, they will match whatever you pledge, and that will go even further for WXXI. So let's just talk a little bit about member benefits for just a minute. And here, for those of you who haven't really been a member, let me talk to you about what those are. So when you become a member of WXXI, and we suggest becoming a sustaining member, that's at the $5 a month level or more, you will get the monthly e-newsletter, you will get delivery of City Magazine, and you will get a subscription to PBS Passport, which means that you can stream your favorite PBS programs online anytime you want. Really wonderful. I use it constantly. It's great. If you can go to the $8 a month, you'll get all of that plus the NPR podcast subscription. 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If you can go to the $100 a month, that's our Leadership Circle thing, you'll get all of that, plus you'll receive invitations to special events, station tour, and behind-the-scenes access to WXXI Productions with exclusive insider content in a newsletter and things. So all of those are great reasons to join. And, of course, the greatest reason to join is because you're supporting WXXI. And that means all of our services, all of our streams, all of that comes to you because you've become a member today. The only reason why WXXI is here today is because of people who have become members in the past. More than 50% of our funding comes from people just like you calling in your pledges. And, of course, we don't expect just one individual to meet that responsibility. We expect lots of people to do that. And that's why whatever you can put in is greatly appreciated.

0: And today, it's being matched, courtesy of Mike and Avril Riley. So there's no reason not to call right now at 585-454-6300, or you can go online to wxxi.org/give. And I didn't even talk about all the great ways we have saying thank you physically. And if you join at the $8 a month level, you can also get the great WXXI coffee mug.
1: It is a wonderful new thank you gift that we have in a lovely cobalt blue color. It's 20 ounces. 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
0: It
1: can hold a lot of coffee, and it shows off your support of this station so that people can know that you are a fan of public media here in the community. And that has actually been a great sort of emotional benefit for me, having all of the different WXXI insignia. You know, during COVID lockdown, we had WXXI branded masks that you could get, and wearing the mask around, you know, it was just great to share that look. People mm-hmm. understand each other. You can get bumper stickers. 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You can get your own water bottle as our things. I believe it's $10 a month. You can get the Nalgene bottle with the WXXI logo on it. 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But to get that thank you gift, you have to make the pledge first. So get on the phone, call us at 585-454-6300, or visit wxxi.org/give. Here's a piece by Juan Pablo Contreras. It's called Mariachitlan, and it's performed by the Jalisco Philharmonic Orchestra with Marco Parisotto conducting.

0: Mariachitlan by Juan Pablo Contreras and performed here by the Jalisco Philharmonic Orchestra with conductor Marco Parisotto on WXXI Classical.
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0: Good afternoon. This is WXXI Classical. I'm Steve Johnson in the studio with Laura Garrison on the fourth day, the second to last day of our spring membership campaign. And the theme of the day is new members. We know you've been listening to WXXI and thinking, maybe I could get in. Maybe I can do that. Maybe I can dip my toe into giving to public media. And today is your chance because all new members will be matched by Leadership Circle members Avril and Mike Riley. 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
2: You know, some people think that their gift doesn't really count. You know, I can't afford very much. It's, you know, what difference is $5 a month going to make somebody? You know, they're fine. But you know what? It's not just you. It's everyone. And that's what public radio is all about. 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They're going to match every dollar you pledge. So whether that's $5 a month or $10 a month or $20 a month or whatever you can afford, this is the right time to give us a call. So what I'm encouraging you to do today is to put your foot in the water. Check it out. See how it goes. Become a sustaining member for $5 a month, and you'll get wonderful benefits from us. But the biggest benefit you're going to get is the knowledge that you're helping WXXI to stay strong in the community, to be here day in and day out for you, through thick and thin, whatever you want, however you want to say it. But we'll be here. And it's because you and lots of people around you have become members. Don't worry about them. Just worry about yourself. You're the only one who can make that difference by making that call at 585-454-6300. We have great ways of saying thank you. We've been talking about this mug. You can see a picture when you go to WXXI.org and make your gift.
0: And I was just going to add, too, that if you would like to help get other people involved as well, one of the best ways you can encourage your fellow listeners to become a member is to leave us a note when you make a pledge. 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Most people give somewhere between $10 and $20 a month. 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You can do that at WXXI.org/give or when you call 585-454-6300. And speaking of dipping your toe in the water, here is a piece by Beethoven where he was dipping his toe in the water of an idea that eventually became his Ninth Symphony, famous for its choral finale. This piece was written several years earlier, his choral fantasy for voice, piano, and orchestra. We'll hear pianist Robert Levin with the Orchestre Révolutionnaire et Romantique, led by John Elliott Gardner, in the choral fantasy by Ludwig von Beethoven.

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0: I'm sure if you're familiar with Beethoven's Ninth Symphony, you can see how that was kind of a first stab at that genre. I definitely heard a lot of similar sounds there. That was his Choral Fantasy, which was actually premiered at the same concert as his Fifth and Sixth Symphonies
1: and his
0: Fourth Piano Concerto. It was a five-hour-long concert
1: in
0: the middle of winter in Vienna. It was...
1: Well, he must not have a lot else to do there.
0: It was a commitment, for sure. But wonderful music there by Beethoven. And performed by the Revolutionary and Romantic Orchestra with conductor John Elliott Gardiner and featuring soloist Robert Levin. I'm Steve Johnson. I've got Laura Garrison in the studio here. And Laura, one of the things that I really love about Rochester is how deeply rooted choral performance is. You know, we hear pieces like that and go, oh, well, that's good music. But you can't walk two blocks in Rochester without running into a choral society performing.
1: Absolutely true. And there are lots of them, and they are great.
0: And I actually wanted to share, there's one that is having a major milestone performance this Sunday afternoon. And I got a chance to interview their director and visit their rehearsal to create this story with the news team.
2: One, go.
0: The Chinese Choral Society of Rochester is celebrating their 40th anniversary with a concert full of music close to their hearts. Former members have flown in from around the country for a concert Sunday called In Rochester We Sing. The name comes from a Chinese poem about Rochester that was set to music for the group over 20 years ago. Here's their director, Minglun Li.
3: We gathered here unexpectedly, and we joined the choir and to sing the song, to keep our culture alive, and to also remember our language.
0: The concert takes place at 3:30 p.m. at the Lutheran Church of the Incarnate Word on East Avenue. For WXXI News, I'm Steve Johnson. And you can find out more about this Sunday's concert and see a couple pictures from their rehearsal as well at WXXIClassical.org. 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
1: And we're hoping that you do exactly that. 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And you are the newest member of WXXI. So whether that's $5, which is the minimum, or $100, or I suppose you could do even more than $100 if you really chose to. But whatever it is, it allows you to become a member of WXXI and gives you great benefits. And really, it gives you great music, great television, great news, great everything, because you've become a member of WXXI. I'm going to remind you again of some of the benefits, because sometimes people don't remember that. When you become a member at $5 a month, you get an opportunity to have City Magazine delivered to your door every month. I love it. I actually get to see what's going on in town, and then I don't have to search it out wherever I'm going. You also get a subscription to the PBS app, which means that you get to watch all kinds of different PBS programming and on your schedule whenever you'd like. And there's all kinds of WXXI programming on there as well. So I was talking to Brenda yesterday, the trolley show that WXXI aired at the Little and then on television is on there. So I missed it at the Little, so I was glad that I had an opportunity to see it on the PBS app while I was looking at it. So great things of doing that. You also get a thank you gift. Now, I'd like to suggest that if you haven't decided what amount to give yet, you might consider becoming a member at the $8 a month level, which includes all those things I already talked about. Plus, you can get this great 20-ounce WXXI coffee mug. I guarantee you, if you're having a cup of coffee, you're not going to need more than one of those for day. And it looks great. It's blue. It shows that everybody that you're a fan of WXXI. Plus, you will get the NPR podcast app as well that gives you special podcast editions. All when you become a member of WXXI. It just takes a couple of minutes to either go online or make that call at 585-454-6300. Your gift is being matched. So everything that you give will be doubled when you make that pledge. So there's no reason not to do it right now.
0: And this is one of those situations when I wish we had a sound effect board here in the studio. I'd love to have a couple air horns because we do have a brand new member to welcome into the fold. Robert in Webster just joined as a monthly sustainer. Welcome, Robert. Thank you so much for joining. And you can see it really isn't that hard. It's not that scary to become a new sustaining member. And there are plenty of benefits and thank you gifts that you can scroll through to help you make the decision of what level you'd like to give at. 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So go ahead, visit wxxi.org/give and you can make your choices there. Or if you'd rather have an operator help you through the process, we have them standing by at 585-454-6300. We'll be ending the hour with some Vivaldi. This is a concerto for flute called La Notte, or The Night. It features soloist Kenneth Solway with Tafelmusik, led here by Jean Lemond.

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0: An Octet for Winds by Carl Stamitz, performed by the Consortium Classicum on WXXI Classical. I'm Steve Johnson here in the studio with our newest member, Clay Andrews. Welcome to the studio, Clay.
1: Hi, Steve. Thanks for having me.
0: And I guess, can you just walk us through the process? You just did this. What did it take for you to become our newest member?
1: So I came to volunteer for the membership drive. And last week during our training, I was thinking to myself, why am I not a member yet? It's, you know, you can donate from up to low as $5 to as high as you would like. And there's tiered gifts for each level. And I was thinking to myself, you know, if I hit this certain mark, I'll get a free mug today. And with being a new member, all of the donations are matched. So I thought, what a better time than to be here in the studio and get on the mic and say that I could, yeah, it was my first day being a member.
0: Well, we're so glad to have you. That mug is available, as you said, $8 a month. It's our featured gift this afternoon, a cobalt blue mug. It's 20 ounces, so it can hold quite a bit of coffee, and it has the WXXI logo on it facing you as you're drinking, too. So you can always look at it and remember, oh, that I have that because I am a sustaining member of the public media ecosystem right here in Rochester, New York. That's yours for $8 a month when you make your pledge of support at WXXI.org/give or when you call 585-454-6300. And Clay, I also invited you here because I know how active you are at the Little Theater. You're always posting about watching movies there. And that the Little Theater is also supported by your membership. Can you tell us a little bit about what it's like over there?
1: Yeah, of course. Me and my wife are big cinephiles. We love to go to all the different local theaters in Rochester, including the Little and the Dryden Theater. We are members at the Little, and they are they have a relationship with WXXI. So we see a lot of people there, a big community of people that faces that we recognize now who are also involved with WXXI and the radio. And, you know, it just feels really good to put our money in a spot where we know it's going to be helpful and useful. And to be members and to have that sustaining amount really helps the Little and really helps WXXI remain as funded as they are. Federal funding was removed last year. So to have that sort of extra support is, we think, is really important. And it makes us feel like we're doing something to help our community and also support the forms of the arts that we really love.
0: I think that's a great point too, that when you're making that pledge, when you're making that membership, or when you just go to visit the Little Theater, even not as a member, just every time you buy a ticket, you're putting that money right back into the Rochester community and investing in the kind of community that you want to see here. You're turning Rochester into the kind of city that you want to live in when you make that pledge of support. And you can do that at WXXI.org/give or when you call 585-454-6300. I should also mention that one of the thank you gifts you can choose from is dinner and a movie for two at the Little Theater. You get two entrees at the Little Cafe, and then you have two tickets to see the film of your choice that evening as well. 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And speaking of local connections, here is our own Eastman Wind Ensemble with conductor Donald Hunsberger and trumpet soloist Wynton Marsalis performing the Carnival of Venice Variations by Jean-Baptiste Arban.

0: truly unbelievable trumpet playing there. We heard Wynton Marsalis with our own Eastman Wind Ensemble, conducted by Donald Hunsberger, in the Carnival of Venice Variations by Jean-Baptiste Arban. I'm Steve Johnson, here in the studio with Clay Andrews to encourage you to become our newest member. The theme of the day is New Member Day. We have a match in place thanks to Leadership Circle members Avril and Mike Riley, who will be matching you dollar for dollar when you set up a new sustaining membership. And you can do that at WXXI.org/give or when you call 585-454-6300.
1: Yeah, thanks, Steve. 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I mean, giving to a community like WXXI, it makes you feel like you've done something with your time, with your money. 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And, you know, if you feel like you would like to give, you can go to WXXI.org/give, or you can call at 585-454-6300.
0: And, you know, just to get a little bit personal, I feel like this is something that I have learned over the last couple of years, many of us feeling sort of anxious about the way that the world is. And you turn to WXXI Classical for that sense of comfort. You know, we pretend that we're here talking about music, but the truth is what we're doing is sharing in community. We are connecting with each other and sort of hanging that connection onto music. 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And it may feel like, you know, your $5 a month or whatever isn't doing that much. 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And that's what gives us more than 50% of our revenue, way more now that we've lost that federal funding last year. And a big part of that is because people stepped up to the plate and decided today is the day. And today we're just saying, you know, make it your day to become our newest member by setting up your pledge at WXXI.org/give or by calling 585-454-6300.
1: Yeah, we all, you know, you wake up in the morning, the first thing you do is you turn on your telephone, log on to Twitter, and you, everyone knows the term doom scrolling now. 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But this is something you can do to change your attitude, to say, you know, I can help, I can give just as little as $5 every month to say, I'm making a difference in my country, in my community, in my city, and it's something that can just remind you that every little bit counts. 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
0: It is such a great way to have that feeling that you are making a difference in your community. 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Some more music now by Jenny Brandon. This is a piece called The Sequoia Trio. We'll hear Linda Beth Binkley playing oboe, Kenneth White playing clarinet, and Mary Beth Minnis playing bassoon. The Sequoia Trio by Jenny Brandon.

0: A woodwind trio made up of oboists Lindabeth Binkley, clarinetist Kenneth White, and bassoonist Mary Beth Minnis, performing the Sequoia Trio by Jenny Brandon. I'm Steve Johnson with you on WXXI Classical. It's the second to last day of our membership campaign, and it is New Member Thursday. We have a new member match in place thanks to our Leadership Circle members, Avril and Mike Riley. It's a great opportunity for you to become our newest member when you set up your sustaining membership at WXXI.org/give or by calling 585-454-6300. I also have Clay Andrews in the studio with me this afternoon. Hello there, Clay.
1: Hello, Steve. As you were saying, I think today is the best time to become a member, a new member. I just became a new member about an hour ago because today we're being matched. All the donations are being matched if you are a new member. And not only that, but there are so many great thank you gifts that new members receive, including what I had my eyes on, the WXXI coffee mug right in front of me here. Very hefty, very nice looking mug, and it'll always remind you of where your money is going. But more importantly, there is a $12 a month gift for dinner and a movie for two at the Little Theater downtown. The Little Theater is one of my favorite places to be. Me and my wife are both members there. And that would be a great treat for anyone if they're looking to see a great movie and have some great food and possibly listen to some good music in the little cafe.
0: It's true. There is nightly music starting at 7 a.m. at the Little Cafe every night that it's open. So that means every day of the week except Tuesday. There is live music at the Little Cafe curated by our own Mona Segatola-Slami, who is the evening host here at WXXI Classical. So you know it's going to be quality music because it has to pass that test of Mona's sort of filter there. And you know, from her own programming that she has a very good ear. We also have some new members to thank. Megan in Rochester just joined as a monthly sustainer. We're so grateful, for Megan and also joining as a monthly sustainer. It is the easiest way to give because, you only have to set it up once. You choose however much money you are going to give every single month, starting at just $5. It helps you build your monthly budget because it's going to be the same amount every month until you're ready to change it. It also helps us with our budget because that means we have a steady stream of income instead of sort of the old system. We had to jump from campaign to campaign and hope that we made enough money to make it through the next quarter. Now we have a much steadier stream of income that helps us plan with more clarity. Set up your monthly sustaining pledge today. Have it matched at WXXI.org/give or call us at 585-454-6300. We've got one last piece this hour by Fela Sawande. This is his African Suite. I really do love this piece, and it's performed by the Chicago Sinfonietta with an Eastman alum conducting, Paul Freeman.

0: Some movements of The African Suite by Nigerian composer Fela Sawande, with Paul Freeman conducting the Chicago Sinfonietta. And, you know, Paul Freeman, he's one of our guys. He's an Eastman alum. He was director of the Hochstein School and founder there of the Chicago Sinfonietta as well. A very accomplished musician who spent quite a bit of time here in the artistic community of Rochester, New York. And that is what we are all about here at WXXI. 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Your dollars will be matched today, thanks to Leadership Circle members Avril and Mike Riley. I also have Clay Andrews with me for just a couple more minutes. Thanks for joining me, Clay.
1: Yeah, thank you, Steve. I just became a member today, and I would love if the listeners now could become members. You right there listening. You can give as small as $5 a month. 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It's a lot easier for WXXI to know that they have a set level of money coming in every month. It's a great way to give. It's, you know, it's as cheap as 1 gallon of gas. And it's something that you know you can wake up and say, I made a difference this month, and WXXI can rely on me.
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0: Christian Simonis leading the WDR Symphony Orchestra of Cologne in the polka From Vienna to Berlin by Richard Eilenberg. I'm Steve Johnson with you on WXXI Classical, joined now in the studio by Kevin Indovino. Welcome back, Kevin.
1: Well, thank you, Steve. And here we are once again on a very busy day here at WXXI, as I'm sure many of your listeners are experiencing, of trying to get a lot done in as little time.
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0: Of Cologne in the polka From Vienna to Berlin by

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2: It is a quick and easy process. 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And when you join as a sustaining member, that's 2 or 3 minutes that you only have to spend one time. So it's nice and quick. And then you can have your membership sustain all the way through the future. It happens every month at a predictable time. So you don't have to worry about your budget quite as much. You don't have to think as hard about it. And it also helps us because it gives us a steady stream of income that helps us plan out future programming with sort of clearer vision. And, you know, we are in kind of uncertain times right now, made even more uncertain last year after we lost federal funding. 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
1: Absolutely. And why is today New Member Day? 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
2: 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We have a moment of peace now brought to us by composer Arvo Pärt, probably one of his more popular pieces, Spiegel im Spiegel, which means mirror in the mirror. Here's violinist Vadim Gluzman playing with Angela Yaffe.

0: Some calming music there by Arvo Pärt. That was his piece, Spiegel im Spiegel, or Mirror in the Mirror. We heard violinist Vadim Gluzman performing with Angela Yoffe. 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
0: 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Good afternoon, and thanks for tuning in on New Member Thursday. I'm Steve Johnson here with Kevin Indovino, and we're encouraging you to become WXXI's newest member. And our Leadership Circle members, Avril and Mike Riley, have given you one more reason to choose today to become a new member. 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All new members will be matched, so your money goes twice as far, but you have to call today.
2: 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Hey, while you're there, there's a whole list of thank you gifts that you can browse through and select from if you so choose. But what's important is that you join us as a new member in any amount that is right for you.
0: It is member support that makes up more than 50% of our revenue, and that means that we are responsive to you. 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And you know that we're successful. 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
0: Here's a symphony by Muzio Clementi, performed by the London Mozart Players with conductor Matthias Bamer.

0: A symphony by Muzio Clementi, performed by the London Mozart Players with Matthias Bamer conducting. I'm Steve Johnson, here in the studio with Kevin Indovino on the second to last day of our spring membership campaign. And the theme of the day is new members. We are looking for you. We know that you've heard us talking about all the great benefits of becoming a member of WXXI Classical, and we're still waiting on your call. 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
1: Yes. 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You can do that simply by talking to our operators at 454-6300. 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Or it's very easy. 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
0: And there are many thank you gifts that you can choose from when you become a sustaining member. The one we're highlighting today is a new mug. This is the first drive where you have the opportunity to get this specific mug with this specific design. 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Our vinyl piece this afternoon is the Corellia Suite by Jean Sibelius. Here's the Finnish Radio Symphony Orchestra with conductor Jukka-Pekka Sarasta.

0: The Karelia Suite by Jean Sibelius. We heard that performed by the Finnish Radio Symphony Orchestra with Jukka-Pekka Sarasta conducting on member-supported public radio, WXXO-FM and HD1 Rochester and WXXY-FM Houghton. I'm Steve Johnson here in the studio with Kevin Indovino. And Kevin, you were telling me about a production with the Rochester Philharmonic Youth Orchestra over 30 years ago that involved that piece.
1: Thanks for aging me, Steve. But yeah, you know, I have a long history here at WXXI, and I see firsthand the long history that WXXI has in the musical community here in the Rochester region, you know, especially with the Eastman School of Music and Hochstein. And other local symphonies around the area. And, you know, I know just how much that this community values having a classical music station, having organizations like the Rochester Philharmonic and their long history and commitment to this community. And I was very fortunate a few years ago to direct a WXXI television production with the Rochester Philharmonic Youth Orchestra. And I have to say, and we were just, Steve and I were just talking about it because that Sibelius piece was one of the pieces that they played. And I was just astounded at how talented this youth orchestra is and how fortunate we are to have the kind of musical education and opportunities in this community to be able to develop a talented orchestra like that and in all of the talent that we have here in this region. And we are so very proud to kind of be part of that here at WXXI, and we take great pride in that, in what we can do to help bring that music to you. We are there for you each and every day, and right now we're asking you to kind of be there for us with some financial support to make sure that we are showcasing the best talent that we have here, not only worldwide, but what we have here right in our own community. And it is new member day here during our spring pledge drive. And Averill and Mike Riley, they are members of what we call our leadership circle. And they're going to match your pledge dollar for dollar when you become our newest member at 454-6300.
0: And it's just wonderful to think about that maybe, you know, maybe you were one of the members of that youth orchestra in 1993. 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And for today only, all new gifts will be matched by Leadership Circle members Averill and Mike Riley. It is 4 o'clock now, and Mona will be joining you in just a few minutes with more great music for your evening. In the meantime, I'll hand things off to our friends at NPR News for the latest news headlines. Have a great evening, and I'll see you tomorrow.
2: Live from NPR News in Washington, I'm Kristen Wright. President Trump vowed today the United States will recover Iran's stockpile of highly enriched uranium to stop Tehran from developing a nuclear weapon. He spoke to reporters at the White House earlier.
3: We will get it. We don't need it. We don't want it. We'll probably destroy it after we get it, but we're not going to let them have it.
2: Trump also criticized Iran's plans to charge fees at the Strait of Hormuz. The Pentagon puts the cost of Operation Epic Fury at $29 billion so far. But as NPR's Tom Bowman reports, the top Democrat on the Senate Armed Services Committee says costs may really add up to tens of billions more when accounting for lost aircraft.
4: The Congressional Research Service came out with a report recently, and it said that 42 fixed-wing and rotary-wing aircraft were lost so far in Operation Epic Fury, the attack on Iran. Among those are 4 F-15E Strike Eagle aircraft and 7 KC-135 refueling aircraft and also 24 Reaper drones.
2: NPR's Tom Bowman reporting. The Democratic National Committee has released a postmortem of its 2024 election defeats, but the party says it doesn't stand behind the unfinished report or its conclusions. NPR's Stephen Fowler has more.
5: DNC Chair Ken Martin received the 2024 autopsy late last year and announced he wouldn't publish it, opting instead to focus on the party's victories in recent elections. Now, he's apologizing and has made the 192-page document public. The report, titled Build to Win, Build to Last, is incomplete, didn't include any source documents or data to verify its claims, and is not something the party stands by, Martin said. The disconnect with the DNC comes as voters have record low approval of the Democratic Party, but continue to vote for Democratic candidates in large numbers. Stephen Fowler, NPR News.
2: For the first time, a Planned Parenthood organization is prescribing abortion medication for patients who are not pregnant. NPR's Selena Simmons-Duffin has the exclusive report on the service, which allows patients to have the medications at home in case they need them.
6: The new service is called Just in Case Abortion Pills, and it's being offered by Planned Parenthood Great Northwest, Hawaii, Alaska, Indiana, and Kentucky. Rebecca Gibran is the CEO.
7: As evidence supporting this model of care has continued to grow, and with supportive policy environments in Washington and in Hawaii, this really is the right time for us to step into this space.
6: The service is available to residents of Washington and Hawaii. They can get it via telehealth or in person at 16 health centers. Demand for getting abortion medication to have on hand spikes when abortion restrictions are in the news. Selena Simmons-Duffin, NPR News.
2: This is NPR News in Washington.
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1: Absolutely. 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

0: That's a recording from the Romanian pianist Dinu Lupati of Jesu, Joy of Man's Desiring. It's music by Johann Sebastian Bach, though he did not write it as a keyboard solo as part of one of his cantatas. But we have Dame Myra Hess to thank for the beloved piano version of that piece. My favorite fun Rochester trivia connection to her is she actually visited and gave a benefit recital for the early Hochstein School in Rochester. That's Jesu, Joy of Man's Desiring, is arranged by Dame Myra Hess and played by Dinu Lupati here on WXXI Classical. I'm Mona Segetola-Salmi. I'm here with Kevin Indovino, and there's more music on the way. As you may have heard, this week, this time, very important, because all the music we enjoy, the reason that Bach lives on the radio and not in perhaps some synthesizer arrangement in the background of a commercial, the reason that there'll be music of Hector Berlioz and Marin Marais, and Itzhak Perlman's violin playing here for us to enjoy, is because listeners have supported this station for years with their voluntary individual donations that are pooled together to make this community fund that makes it happen. So we're asking for your help today. Wild, I know, right? But we can make a difference, each of us. My uncle is actually fond of saying, you cannot boil the ocean, but you can make a cup of tea. After I get over thinking about why I want to boil the ocean or not. But it's about, you know, sometimes we can't do huge things, but a little something here and there. We all add up and we make a difference. 585-454-6300.
1: And you hit upon something very important there, Mona, that each of us has the power to make a difference. 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You can do that very simply by giving us a call at 454-6300. 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Do it right there online. There's a whole list of thank you gifts that you could browse through if you were so inclined to choose a thank you gift. But what's important is that, one, we thank you for becoming a member of WXXI, and two, that you are supporting the music that you turn to each and every day.
0: And then the music can play on. Da da da da da da da da da da da da. Oh, but I'll play professional recordings and not hum everything from now on, because we do have the support to have our music library and everything. 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

0: That's a ballet scene for violin and orchestra by Charles Auguste Berlioz. Not a composer's name who you normally hear, I think, but the reason we have this recording is because it's one of the pieces that Itzhak Perlman learned as a young violinist, and he has a strong nostalgic attachment to it. Recorded it there at the Juilliard Orchestra, conducted by Lawrence Foster. This is WXXI Classical, listener-supported public radio. 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The music we're going to hear from early American composer and guitarist Justin Holland. And later this evening, the grand, majestic Symphony No. 3, the Organ Symphony by Camille Saint-Saëns. It's all part of your life and part of the life of perhaps kids listening in the car, perhaps on the way to ballet lessons or something, or wherever else that we're able to share in this music because we have WXXI public broadcasting. This is our first full year without federal funding, so listener support now plays an even more direct role in keeping classical music and all of the arts really free and accessible to the whole community through WXXI, and that's where you come in. It's always been listener supported, but it's somehow a bit more now, and we need your help. 585-454-6300.
1: 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is all of the little anecdotes that you get from our hosts, you know, the little tidbits of trivia that Mona and Steve and Brenda and our other casual hosts will share with you about a particular piece or about how the history of a piece or the history of a particular composer. 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And they are sharing it with you because they know that you appreciate not only great music, but also the value that this music and the power that this music has in our community and the connection it makes within our community. And it is all supported by making a connection with you, our listening audience. You are the people that make it all possible. You are the people that they are doing all of this great work for. And right now, we're just asking you to be there for us with your pledge of support. And as Mona has mentioned, this is our day that we've set aside to help encourage new members to join WXXI. And that's because Averill and Mike Riley, members of our leadership circle, are going to match your pledge dollar for dollar when you give us a call at 454-6300 or visit us online at WXXI.org/give. 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
0: Oh, man, we're going to crank it up soon. But I'll say that sometimes it's just for that perfect sound of Itzhak Perlman playing the violin in a joyful, ebullient piece, a dance piece. But other times I think about, as much as I love my favorite recordings, that perfect, excellent recording, something that's amazing about music is it doesn't have to be perfect to be meaningful. When there's a chance to feature a young musician who's very good, but, you know, they're not Itzhak Perlman yet, but how else do they learn and experience it? And to hear an ensemble playing together that, in the moment, it might even have a moment that's a bit rough because it was live and it's happening. And so all these ways that music speaks to us both for its brilliance and its beauty, but sometimes even in its awkward humanity, it seems, is something pretty amazing. So thank you, Barbara in Rochester, for making a contribution. If this music hits you at the, you know, hits you in a certain way, different times, different days, you know that it'll be here on WXXI Classical, and you know the power of the music that you hear. 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

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Life opens up.

0: The Roman Carnival Overture by Hector Berlioz and a recording by the Montreal Symphony Orchestra conducted by Raphael Payare here on WXXI Classical. I'm Mona Segatola Salami, glad to have you here. More music on the way. First, a reminder that the reason we can have this music, the way that we keep WXXI playing classical music, as well as having a full-time news station and the Root with its eclectic mix of music and all that you expect from public broadcasting in your community, it's because of listener support. These few days, your action, these few minutes, fuels weeks and days and months of music ahead. Set up that sustaining membership, perhaps $10 a month, to invest in having classical music available to all when you call 585-454-6300.
1: Absolutely. And, you know, we do a spring campaign this time of year because at the end of June is the end of our fiscal year, and that's where we... You know, we are in the midst of planning out our next fiscal year beginning in July. And this, of course, is our first full year of operating without that federal funding, the federal funding that came to us that helped us pay for all of the music and the licensing fees that we need to pay to bring this music to you. We are a PBS station. We are an NPR station. But PBS and NPR, they don't pay us to play the music. We have to pay them for the rights to play the music. And that's where you come in, this grand ensemble of listeners who support the music that you love and come together and help us pay those bills. And a huge thank you to that ensemble of listeners this past year who have really stepped up and helped us overcome the challenge of not having that federal funding. Because of their support, we are remaining strong. We are looking for future growth, looking forward to future growth. And you can be part of this huge community of orchestra, this community orchestra where each and every member kind of plays their part. Maybe, you know, whatever is comfortable for your budget is, can you join us as a sustaining member at beginning at $5 a month? Can you just make a one-time contribution of $20 for the year? Every dollar goes towards bringing you the great music that you turn to each day. And right now is a perfect opportunity to become our newest member. Join that huge community orchestra and do your part because Averill and Mike Riley, who are great, generous supporters of WXXI, are going to match your pledge when you give us a call at 454-6300.
0: That's all new memberships being matched. So come on in. The water's fine. You know what you're investing in. Where's the money go to? Well, you hear it each day. You hear the music. You know it's coming through radio waves. You know there are transmitters and microphones and an absolute spaceship of an audio board in front of me. I can't really drive a car very well, but somehow I manage to operate this each day. All of this, of course, has a cost attached to it, and your contribution is how we can keep this source of joy and inspiration going. 585-454-6300. Thanks so much to Nancy, who increased her monthly sustaining gift. That will really make a difference, adding up over time. So thank you for taking the time and making that gift. If you are a sustainer, perhaps at $5 a month, why not up it a few dollars to $8 a month, and you can ask for that coffee mug? Again, pro tip, if you're a sustainer and you haven't asked for a gift in a couple years, you're totally eligible for one a year. So maybe, but think about increasing that gift by a couple dollars a month if you're already a sustainer. And thank you again so much for being part of this through all of this, keeping the music playing. Online, that's WXXI.org/give or 585-454-6300. Here's music by someone who was a music teacher, a classical guitarist, composer, and a conductor on the Underground Railroad. This is music by 19th century American and composer Justin Holland, his Spanish Fandango, played here by guitarist Christopher Mallett.

0: The Spanish Fandango, for guitar by 19th century African-American composer, guitarist, author of music teaching books, and civil rights advocate, Justin Holland. We heard his music played by guitarist Christopher Mallett here on WXXI Classical, listener-supported public radio. Thanks to Margaret in Menden, who just made a contribution. Also heard from Nancy in Rochester. How about you? Do you enjoy hearing a bit of classical guitar in your afternoon? Earlier heard from Johann Sebastian Bach, lively orchestral music by Berlioz. It's all here, thanks to listener support. So this time, where I have to do more than share the stories of the music and just go on to the next recording, have to take a few minutes to talk to you about the music we love and about how we want it part of our world. 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
0: And perhaps you've wondered, why do they do this, take time on the air to ask for money? 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Of course, I know someone, perhaps you've given before. We can send a renewal letter. We can check in. But perhaps you over there, you're new. You've moved to the area. You've never called the station before, won tickets or sent in a flyer or something. And I want to make sure that you have the chance to know that the more listeners who are participating as contributors, the stronger the base of support for WXXI is, the more we're able to weather those changes, whether it's the total loss of federal funding or the change in one sponsor. 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And here we count on you to help to keep that music alive. 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And it does over time as well when you become a sustaining member. 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One more hour for this new member match. Thanks so much to our supporters who have offered that. And we will be thanking them by name more when I have the right piece of paper in front of me. But first, the news.
2: Live from NPR News in Washington, I'm Ryland Barton. Secretary of State Marco Rubio says President Trump prefers a negotiating settlement with Cuba, but that the likelihood of that is not very high right now. The administration's been ramping up the pressure on the communist government there to change its system, as NPR's Michelle Kalman reports.
3: A day after the Department of Justice announced an indictment against former Cuban President Raul Castro, Secretary Rubio kept up the pressure, describing Cuba as a national security threat for its connections to Russia and China.
4: And the other thing that poses a threat to the national security of the United States is to have a failed state 90 miles from our shores run by friends of our adversaries.
3: He would not say if the U.S. would try to arrest the 94-year-old Castro, as the Trump administration did with Venezuelan leader Nicolas Maduro earlier this year. Rubio was speaking on the tarmac in Florida before heading to Sweden for a NATO meeting. Michelle Kellerman, NPR News, the State Department.
2: The Minnesota woman convicted of leading what prosecutors say was the nation's largest COVID fraud scheme today received a 42-year federal prison sentence. Matt Sepik of of Minnesota Public Radio reports.
5: Amy Bach ran a nonprofit called Feeding Our Future. She and her dozens of co-defendants exploited pandemic rule changes and lax oversight to steal nearly $250 million from federal child nutrition programs. While Democratic Governor Tim Walz was not implicated, the scheme happened on his watch and was a major factor in his decision earlier this year not to seek re-election.
2: Matt Sepik from Minnesota Public Radio reporting. Meta has settled a lawsuit brought by a rural Eastern Kentucky district, Breathitt County Schools, just weeks before the case was set to go to trial. NPR's Shannon Bond reports it's one of more than 1,000 districts around the country that are suing social media companies over mental health harms to students.
6: The school districts say they've borne the costs of supporting students harmed by excessive use of social media. The Kentucky case had been selected as the first school district lawsuit to go to trial in Oakland in June. The district settled with the other defendants, YouTube, Snapchat, and TikTok, last week. The terms of the settlements were not disclosed. A spokesperson for Meta said in a statement, quote, "We've resolved this case amicably and remain focused on our longstanding work to build protections," end quote, citing teen accounts and parental controls. Meta has already lost cases in California and New Mexico state courts over alleged harms of its platforms to children. Shannon Bond, NPR News.
2: The U.S. Commission of Fine Arts approved the design for a triumphal arch President Trump wants to build at the entrance to the nation's capital. He says Washington, D.C. needs an arch because it's the only major Western capital without one. His version would rise on a traffic circle between the Lincoln Memorial and Arlington National Cemetery at 250 feet high. Critics say the arch is too tall for the region. 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
0: Good evening. 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And also, an important reminder that we're coming towards the end of the week where we're looking for your help in keeping the music playing. 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It's 56 degrees and mostly sunny. Tonight the low is supposed to be 40 degrees, tomorrow high of 60 degrees with clouds showing up more throughout the day, and then it's supposed to be rainy throughout the weekend with a high of 58 on Saturday. Temperatures a little nicer on Sunday. We should be having a high of 69 degrees. Throughout the month of May, WXXI is telling stories about Asian American and Pacific Islander heritage. Today, WXXI's Steve Johnson has the story of a Rochester group marking a significant milestone.
8: One, go.
9: The Chinese Choral Society of Rochester is celebrating their 40th anniversary with a concert full of music close to their hearts. Former members have flown in from around the country for a concert Sunday called In Rochester We Sing. The name comes from a Chinese poem about Rochester that was set to music for the group over 20 years ago. Here's their director, Minglun Li.
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9: The concert takes place at 3:30 p.m. at the Lutheran Church of the Incarnate Word on East Avenue. For WXXI News, I'm Steve Johnson.
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0: The Flowing Stream, Yunnan Love Song, sung there by the Duke University Chorale, conducted by Rodney Wincoop. That's a Chinese traditional song arranged by Chen Yi. Thanks for tuning in this evening. I'm Mona Segetola-Slami, joined by my colleague Dave Lukasik.
1: Hiya, Mona. Glad to be here.
0: Yeah, shares a love of classical music, and I think it's going to be someone great to share this music with over the next hour, while also remembering that, of course, it's here every day, this music, because of listener support. 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
0: When, Dave, did you first realize that you loved music, maybe specifically classical music?
1: You know, that's a great question. I grew up with my grandfather making me suffer at the time through just listening to classical music on long, long road trips. And now I look back on it fondly, and I have these memories of being forced to listen to these pieces that I absolutely love now because they remind me of my grandfather.
0: And I think that love of listening comes about in many sort of different variations for each of us, but there's often something really in common, which is the sense of nostalgia, the person who introduced it to us, that moment, that feeling.
1: Absolutely. I mean, look at movies and video games and all this media that is now using classical music to really push forth a narrative that creates nostalgia.
0: Yeah. Nerds, we've won.
1: Yeah. Yeah.
0: But I think also, you know, for classical music, for me, I did love listening to in the car with my dad, but opera, I did not care for. I used to kick the back of the chair.
1: How about now?
0: Now I love it. It's drama. It's passion. There's such great singers like the one we're featuring now on our CD Spotlight, Sandra Radvanovsky. James Aldrich Moody has written about her albums about opera heroines and queens and that
1: wow.
0: Those powerful women in 19th century operas. You can read that on our website, but also think about the love of music that you have, wherever it came from, some part of it is probably connected here to WXXI, whether it's that initial spark or the growth of love of music. And I think everyone should have that opportunity, whether or not they have your grandfather
1: right.
0: Or my dad, or as I like to talk about, the grandfather I never knew, my mom's dad, who passed away before I was born. He loved classical music, dropped out of high school, was a construction worker, used to do the New York Times crossword in pen, I was always told. So I have something no mistakes, and loved reading philosophy and got my mom into this love of learning and classical music that she passed on to me. But
1: right.
0: Anyone can find this because we have this place here on the radio, and we, of course, meet the new technologies. So that's something that Mozart or perhaps my grandfather would have never imagined, that you'd be streaming classical music on the internet while you're doing your homework on a tablet or something.
1: And hey, you can stream WXXI Classical at WXXIClassical.org.
0: And through the free-to-download app. But so all of this, of course, as much as it is a priceless thing, art, music, meaning, connection, turns out all our vendors for the electricity, the apps, the microphones, the music rights,
1: all the above,
0: they do not take on that invoice form with love. I'm going to try signing an invoice. 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So that's where the dollars and cents come in. 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Thanks so much. To our
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0: 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And here's A Romance by Gerald Finzi.

0: Romance by Gerald Finzi, played here by the English String Orchestra, conducted by William Boughton, on WXXI Classical, listener-supported public radio. Maybe you've been listening for a while, but you aren't yet a supporting member. Perhaps you even heard earlier today, this week, or another drive us asking for donations. Thought, man, who's that behind me? Maybe you thought we were talking to someone else. Well, I am trying to talk to you. This is your time to support the music you love, whether it's Gerald Finzi or the Mazursky favorite that's on the way, or later this evening, one of my favorites, Saint-Saëns Symphony No. 3 that was used in Babe, the movie. All of this is music that you mostly only hear on WXXI Classical, and whatever it moves you, it does need your support. All first-time gifts are being matched today, and of course, all contributions part of this important effort over just a few days. So take those few minutes and do what you can, perhaps $5 or $10 a month, 585-454-6300.
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0: Yeah, cuts down on paperwork, helps with budget planning and all these things behind the scenes that perhaps normally you don't have to think about. But when you consider more of the money going towards the programming you care about, the music you love. And I'd say if you think about $12 a month and dinner and a movie for two at the Little Theater as your thank you gift, pretty nice. I'm so excited that we are going to be showing Fantasia on a 35mm print of the original movie from 1940.
1: Very exciting.
0: In December, it's going to be so great. Hoping to have some fun music activities with it. That'll be at the Little Theater. But you may know the home for independent and foreign and American cinema, live music, art on the walls of the cafe, partner or part of WXXI. So,
1: and your donations go towards that.
0: So you're, yeah. 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
1: And they make it super easy for you to give, too. 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I've spent more time dealing with my
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0: And speaking of Fantasia, here's Night on Balbountain by Modest Mussorgsky. It's played by the Oslo Philharmonic, conducted by Maris Janssens.

0: Night on Bald Mountain by Modest Mussorgsky, played here by the Oslo Philharmonic Orchestra, conducted by Maris Johnsons on WXXI Classical. So associated with Halloween, but it's actually kind of more of a New Year's piece, St. John's Night, when all the witches ride. And then in the morning, everyone has to go home and go to sleep. The party's over.
1: It's like a rave.
0: 585-454-6300. You're listening to WXXI Classical. I'm Mona Sigatola Slami. Dave Lukasik here with us today because this is a bit of a special time for the public radio station because we are taking time to make sure we have the money to keep the music playing throughout the year. As you know, this is a great commercial-free source of music. 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Maybe you've heard these membership drives before and thought, I do love what I hear. I love the new discoveries, the old hits, the favorites, those great things. Perhaps I should be part of keeping that going. Now is the time to answer that voice in your head.
1: And not only do you play just the hits here, but at WXXI, we have the freedom to play more than just the classic, standard, classical repertoire. 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
0: I love that classical music is so many places. I mean, great symphony orchestras in some ways were kind of kept alive by the film scores of people like John Williams and Hans Zimmer. Because, of course, we have our classical concerts, but in the broader culture and movies, some of these great sweeping epics needed epic music, a real live orchestra to make the story sing.
1: It creates that feeling, and it's so indescribable.
0: And the way that we're able to keep this music playing here, connecting to people, and, of course, supporting all our community partners, airing the RPO on the radio, it'll be starting Monday nights in mid-June, being able to bring chamber concerts from the Rochester Academy of Medicine and live from Hochstein, where we had live music, a few hundred people in the audience and thousands listening on the radio. And perhaps if you were listening on the radio, you couldn't see this, but sitting on stage, I could. While the pianos were all playing, there were kids bouncing in their seats, being so joyful. There was occasionally that perfect string quartet where I saw someone sort of just eyes closing.
1: Right.
0: And I know that feeling. You know that feeling. The way that music makes you feel. I want this to keep existing for all. So a sustaining contribution of just $5 a month, just one of the most popular levels for first-time members, is such a great way to be a patron of the arts and keep this going forward. It takes just minutes to give online at wxxi.org/give.
1: Or 585-454-6300. 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
0: 585-454-6300. And again, if you are interested in that coffee mug or the dinner and a movie for two at the Little, now is a nice time to check out some of the thank you gifts online. We do have music from a favorite movie score in a bit, but first, heading back a bit into the past for music by a composer whose name you may not know, Anna-Louise Brion de Joie, coming up in just a moment.
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0: Anna-Louise Brion de Joie was a composer, a keyboard player. She played both harpsichord and piano. Was born in Paris in the 1740s and lived nearly 80 years until the 1820s. And here is one of her sonatas for piano. It's played by pianist Nicholas Harvath.

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1: They say, plus que change, plus que reste la même. 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
1: Right now, of course, all first time, actually, perhaps not of course, we haven't mentioned in a moment, all first time gifts are being matched. 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
0: now's the time.
1: Now's a very good time to have your contribution go twice as far. $10 a month does make such a difference. And when it's matched, it becomes 20. So thank you so much to our generous contributors who have been matching all first time new memberships, to Mike and Avril, who are matching first-time gifts, longtime Leadership Circle members giving you that extra incentive to do something that I think you know you'll feel good about, and that you've perhaps even been thinking, you know, I'm probably going to call maybe on that last day when everything's all wild and crazy. Well, right now there's time. There's, you know, I mean, I'm not someone to tell someone not to procrastinate. I'm still working on some stuff that's due tomorrow. But if you get a chance, make that call, take the 2 minutes, ask about one of the thank you gifts, and support the music you love. 585-454-6300.
0: Speaking of one of those fabulous thank you gifts, one mm-hmm. of them is a brand new design of the WXXI mug. It is a blue mug, and Mona is showcasing it, but unfortunately you can't see it. It's a
1: radio
0: blue mug.
1: You have to create a picture in the mind.
0: All right, it's a blue mug. It looks like a coffee mug, and it does say WXXI on it.
1: Very stylish and nice way, and it's a thank you gift for.
0: It's 20 ounces. It can house 20 ounces of liquid. But anyway, to get this fantastic mug, it's $8 a month. 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

0: That's music by French composer Anna-Louise Brion de Joie, her Sonata No. 5 played there by pianist Nicholas Horvath on WXXI Classical. I'm Mona Segetola-Salmi here with my colleague Dave Lukasik from IT and Engineering and a fellow classical music fan.
1: Big nerd, yep.
0: Big nerd, and shares a love of this music, and I think it's so wonderful that across generations, across times, we connect to things that someone living centuries ago could write a piece of music that speaks to us here in 2026. Pretty amazing.
1: Hundreds of years ago. It's really kind of hard to fathom that, like, you know, they

0: That's music by John Williams, the Raiders of the Lost Ark March, played here by the Boston Pops, conducted by the composer himself, the legendary John Williams. This is WXXI Classical. We have 4 minutes left for the penultimate, the second to last day of this fundraising campaign for WXXI. I'm Mona Segetola-Slami, here with Dave Lukasik. The number to call to make your pledge, 585-454-6300. 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Listener support plays such an important role, a direct role in keeping classical music and arts programming free and accessible for the whole community. That feeling you have when you hear a John Williams march, shouldn't everyone be able to tap into that and tune into that? That is what your contribution helps to make happen. Whether it's an $8 a month or a dollar a day, $30 a month, it all adds up to make public broadcasting, but we're asking you to take action on that good feeling. And I'm not expecting you to, go into some, I'm making up an Indiana Jones metaphor here.
1: In swing some temple. Or...
0: Yeah, no, snakes. Did it have to be snakes? And so, no. Snakes. Just a phone call or online, wxxi.org/give.
1: It's actually funny. That piece actually reminds me of a childhood memory of a time where my family needed me to get underneath the house. And I was really scared because I was young. Mm-hmm. I could do the job, but I was really young and scared. And they said, well, we'll play the Indiana Jones theme for you. And so instantly my demeanor changed and it was an adventure. So indescribable feelings you can get from these pieces that you curate for us, Queen Mona.
0: Well, I'm glad that it brings back a heroic memory and I'm not making you relive trauma by choosing this specific piece of music. But that is true. We say sometimes that soundtrack to your day, but I often hear in the studio if there's some sort of dreamy Debussy piece playing and the rain sort of starts falling over downtown Rochester as it is wont to do. Love the way that music can transform your mood. A heroic piece, whether it's John Williams or the Beethoven Egmont Overture, is one of my favorite sort of like pump up, change your mood kind of pieces. Yeah. Very cool. You know this feeling from classical music. We're here again, both to invest in our own joy in listening, right? We love this, but what about everyone else who can discover the range of music? I love so much music beyond classical music, and perhaps you do too, but I feel like this is part of it. This should not go away as the centuries go on, that we keep tapping back into the spirit of whether it's a medieval chant or a Mozart clarinet concerto or heroic Beethoven. 585-454-6300. Online, wxxi.org/give. 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So if you've thought about this, be your first time giving, what a great chance to join in.
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0: This is WXXOFM and HD1 Rochester. News is next. More music on the way after that.
2: NPR News in Washington. I'm Ryland Barton. President Trump says he's postponing signing an executive order on AI that was supposed to take place today. The announcement comes after weeks of shifting rhetoric from the Trump administration on AI. NPR's Deepa Shivaram has more.
3: Trump was set to sign an executive order on AI today that would have added some safeguards around the development of the technology. But now the president is delaying it. Trump says it's because he didn't like certain aspects of the order and how it could block innovation.
4: We're leading China, we're leading everybody, and I don't want to do anything that's going to get in the way of that lead.
3: The administration has been oscillating on how to address concerns over AI safety for weeks. Trump has had a close relationship with tech executives and wants there to be less regulation around the technology. But polling shows Americans favor regulations of AI. Deepa Shivaram, NPR News.
2: The U.S. House is expected to vote tonight on legislation to compel President Trump to withdraw from the war in Iran. It's a significant test of lawmakers' willingness to go along with the conflict the president launched over 2 months ago without congressional approval. Previous votes on similar resolutions have repeatedly failed, but Democrats are hoping that this vote could be a turning point. The Senate approved the measure earlier this week after a key Republican flipped his vote in favor of it. The White House argues congressional approval isn't required because of the ceasefire with Iran. The Democratic National Committee has released a postmortem of its 2024 election defeats. The party says it does not stand behind the unfinished report or its conclusions. NPR's Stephen Fowler has more.
5: DNC Chair Ken Martin received the 2024 autopsy late last year and announced he wouldn't publish it, opting instead to focus on the party's victories in recent elections. Now, he's apologizing and has made the 192-page document public. The report, titled Build to Win, Build to Last, is incomplete, didn't include any source documents or data to verify its claims, and is not something the party stands by, Martin said. The disconnect with the DNC comes as voters have record low approval of the Democratic Party, but continue to vote for Democratic candidates in large numbers. Stephen Fowler, NPR News.
2: SpaceX is preparing a launch of its massive Starship rocket this evening. NPR's Jeff Brumfield reports a lot is riding on this flight.
6: This will be Starship's 12th test flight, and it comes just as SpaceX is preparing to go public. Franco Granda is an analyst with PitchBook. He says investors will be watching closely.
7: Even though tests are inherently tests, SpaceX will want to get this one right.
6: Financial documents released ahead of the public offering show Starship is critical to SpaceX's plans for expanded satellite internet and data centers in space. The company spent $3 billion last year developing the rocket. Jeff Brumfield, NPR News.
2: U.S. stocks ticked higher today following the latest dip in oil prices. This is NPR News.
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0: Good evening. Thanks for tuning in to WXXI Classical. It's a lovely evening for those walking and running the Chase Corporate Challenge, especially not like last year's horrible rainy slog. It's 56 degrees, sunny with just a few clouds. Tonight, the low is supposed to go down to 40. Tomorrow, a high of 60 degrees and a bit cloudy. And then it is supposed to be rainy all weekend. Showers with a high of 58 on Saturday and more rain and a high of 69 on Sunday. They're saying there's a chance of some more rain on Sunday night. Again, it is 56 degrees with just a few clouds over Rochester. 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
0: 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Here's a setting of Salve Regina by Renaissance composer Cristobal de Morales. It's performed by Weser Renaissance of Bremen, conducted by Manfred Kords.

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2: For Julian Rocklin, a visit to the Chicago Symphony Orchestra comes with not one, but three musical roles as conductor, violinist, and violist. 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I'm Lisa Simeone.
0: And that is here later tonight, 8 o'clock on WXXI Classical and streaming at WXXIClassical.org. 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And the organist here is Jean-Louis Gilles with the France Radio Philharmonic Orchestra, conducted by Marek Yanofsky.

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0: Symphony No. 3, the Magisterial Organ Symphony by Camille Saint-Saëns with the France Radio Philharmonic Orchestra, conducted by Marek Janowski, featuring Jean-Louis Gilles playing the organ. This is WXXOFM in HD1 Rochester and WXXYFM Houghton, also online at WXXIClassical.org. 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
1: 50 days after Easter, the day of Pentecost marks the end of Eastertide and what some call the birthday of the church. On the next With Heart and Voice, we'll explore some of the rich choral and organ repertoire for this day, focusing on the Holy Spirit, including works by Kuhmann, Tallis, Elgar, Gothrop, and others. I'm Peter Dubois, and I hope you'll join me Sunday morning at 8 on WXXI Classical.

I wish I could channel the voice of Alistair Cook, whose velvet tones were heard immediately after that piece of music at the beginning of the BBC production's Masterpiece Theatre for many years. Hi there, this is Bo McLaughlin, and yes, you are tuned in to Exploring Music, not to Masterpiece Theatre. This week, we've been asking the question, okay, what else you got? We're asking this of composers who wrote one big hit tune by which they are very well known. Even when we recognize the piece of music and can't begin to say the composer's name, I think that's the case here. The composer who actually wrote what we call the theme to Masterpiece Theatre is Jean-Joseph Mouret, born in France in Avignon, 1682. That makes him about 3 years older than Bach and Handel, just to make a sort of yardstick there. Mouret's father was a wealthy silk merchant in Avignon and loved music. Both Jean Bertrand, the father, and his wife Madeleine saw to it that their son perfected himself in the art of music, as they said later in a letter. They sent him off to the cathedral school where Rameau was the organist. Later on, Mouret made his way to Paris, became involved in the opera, and became also an organist at Notre Dame Cathedral from time to time, where he would have written such fanfares for trumpet and drums and organ. We just heard in that performance three German brothers, the Leuben brothers, Hannes, Wolfgang, and Bernhard. They're sort of like the Tijuana brass of modern classical German trumpet players. They were playing with Simon Preston, the great organist of Westminster Abbey. And that piece is simply called the Rondo, from a symphony of fanfares from Mouret. So, okay, Jean-Joseph, that's a marvelous piece. We've enjoyed it for years. Now we know your name. So, what else do you have? Well, let's listen to this little dramatic scene. We're going to be hearing a tenor singing the part of a woman. The tenor is Richard Dugay with the ensemble L'Arion, and this is the story of Andromeda.

Stricken by horror and by fear, Andromeda awaited a harsh death. It's the story of Andromeda and Perseus, told to us in music by Jean-Joseph Mouret, the composer of the theme to Masterpiece Theater. This is one of his other creations. In this performance, we heard a marvelous ensemble from Quebec in French Canada, the Ensemble Arion, with Richard Dugay, the tenor, telling us the story of Andromeda and Perseus. That was music from the early 18th century. Let's leap ahead, nearly 150 years, and move south from Paris to Milan to meet our next composer. I think we'll listen to an orchestral piece of his, and we'll see if we can guess who in the world this might be.

It's a slim and charming piece, isn't it? Riccardo Muti, conducting the Filarmonica della Scala, a scherzo marked presto e con elegancia. Lively, extremely lively, I guess, and with some elegance. That's music of Alfredo Catalani. Do you know that name? Born in Lucca in 1854. The Grove Dictionary article on Catalani reads, "The musical families of Lucca include the Catalani as well as the Boccherini and the Puccini. These were all big musical families, and for a long time, a century or more. In fact, Alfredo Catalani was about 3 or 4 years older than Giacomo Puccini, and he had a slight advantage in getting some of his operas produced before Puccini." Let's hear an aria now from Catalani's most famous opera, which was given its premiere at La Scala in Milan, conducted by Arturo Toscanini in 1892. And Toscanini liked this opera so much that he named one of his daughters after it. Her name was Valli. The opera is La Valli. It's a woman's name. She's the heroine of the opera. It's set in the Tyrol, in the mountains, in a little mountainside village. And Valli is being asked to marry a boy that she doesn't love. And she says, "I'm going to take myself up into the mountainside and I may not come back." In fact, this opera ends tragically. She throws herself into the path of an avalanche. But first she sings this glorious aria. Here is Renee Fleming singing the aria "E ben ne andrò lontana" from La Valli of Alfredo Catalani.

René Fleming, singing music of Alfredo Catalani from the opera La Vallée. Charles McCarris conducting the London Philharmonic Orchestra in that performance. Some of you who are real film buffs may recall a marvelous French film from around 1980-81, I think it was. The film was called Diva, and it had to do with an American soprano, statuesque figure, marvelous singer, sort of along the lines of Leontine Price or Jesse Norman. In the film, in the story, this soprano refuses to allow a recording of her voice, but somebody sneaks in to hear her concert in Paris where she sings this aria and bootlegs a recording. It's worth a look. Have a look at Diva, and you'll be hearing the music of Alfredo Catalani. So Alfredo, that's a great aria, and that's the only piece of your music I've ever heard before this week. So what else you got? Well, here's an answer given us by Jose Cura, who's not only the tenor, he's also the conductor in this performance.

0: Jose Cura, singing and conducting, which is no mean trick. I've seen a lot of people play the piano and conduct, or stand up in front of the orchestra and lead a Mozart violin concerto and conduct at the same time. But singing and conducting. Anyway, it sounds fantastic. Jose Cura, who's from Argentina, singing music of Alfredo Catalani from the opera Lorelei. We heard the aria Nel Verde Maggio. 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
1: 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On the next CSO broadcast, Rocklin plays or conducts music by Mozart, Beethoven, and Tchaikovsky. That's next time with the CSO. I'm Lisa Simeone.
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0: With apologies to Billy Joel, we're in an opera state of mind right now. So let's move to France and listen to a couple of composers who are very well known for their operas, Charles Gounod and Georges Bizet. In the case of Gounod, his great masterpieces are Faust and Romeo and Juliet, and Carmen, of course, is Bizet's. But they wrote a lot of other music, not just for the opera. And they have a connection which is very interesting to explore. Let's start with Gounod. Here's the Soldiers' Chorus from Faust.

The Soldiers' Chorus from Faust of Charles Gounod. That was Richard Hickox conducting the London Symphony Orchestra and Chorus. Faust was premiered in Paris in 1859, and for 50 years, it was the most popular opera in repertoire all over the world. It's interesting, then, to think of Gounod writing a very different kind of music just a couple of years before, a symphony, which seems, in many ways, the utter opposite of an opera. It's a classical form. It's derived from Italian composers originally, and then German and Austrian composers. And there are no words. There's no story to tell. Let's see what happens when we turn Charles Gounod loose on the symphonic form. This is the Symphony No. 1 in D major. Neville Marriner conducts the Academy of St. Martin in the Fields.

charming, isn't it? A classical symphony by a romantic French opera composer, Charles Gounod's Symphony No. 1 in D Major. We heard the first movement, the Allegro Molto, Neville Marriner and the Academy of St. Martin in the Fields. Gounod was born in 1818. He was 20 years old when Georges Bizet was born. And when Bizet was about 20, he had come to Paris and was studying composition with Gounod. Gounod showed him the symphony, which we've just heard, and said, "Why don't you try something like that?" The French at that time were very big on imitating great masters. To this day, if you go to the Louvre, you'll see young painters trying to make copies, trying to learn from the great masters in the museum there. The same principle can be applied to music. So here now is Georges Bizet imitating his teacher. Let's hear just the first measures to remind ourselves of how Gounod's symphony started. He starts in D major, has a little A major triad, and we're on our way in D. Now drop that key down to C major, and let's listen to Georges Bizet, the 20-year-old student, imitating his master.

Isn't that marvelous? I got a little of my info wrong. Bizet was only 17 years old when he made that piece, imitating his teacher, Charles Gounod. The first movement of the Symphony in C of Georges Bizet, composed in 1855, that was the St. Paul Chamber Orchestra under Hugh Wolfe playing the first movement. Bizet put that piece away. It was never heard. Not until 1935, Felix Weingartner, a great German conductor, led a performance in Basel in Switzerland. The piece was nearly lost, yet it's very interesting to put it side by side with Gounod's piece because I actually prefer the student to the master here. I like Bizet's symphony more. Bizet was hardly a one-trick pony. He wrote so much beautiful music, a lot of stage music, marvelous piece for a production of The Woman of Arles. We call this La Lisienne. There are other operas, the Pearl Fishers, particularly The Girl of Perth. But it's Carmen for which Bizet is best known. He composed it in 1875, and it was a flop. The boys who came down from the jockey club to hear the second act and see their mistresses dance on stage were disappointed not to find dancing in Carmen, which had been a feature of French opera all throughout the 19th century. So they booed, and the audience kind of took over and helped them out. Poor Bizet went off to the countryside that summer and wrote to a friend. He said, "Music is such a glorious art and such a hideous profession." He was busying himself by writing some dance music for Carmen, which we're going to be hearing now, and it worked. But too late for Bizet. He died right after composing these additions to his opera, his great masterpiece, Carmen. He didn't know that over the next 25 years, it would surpass his teacher and become the most performed opera in the history of the world. Here's an amazing recording, late in the career of the great Arturo Toscanini. This is a concert from February of 1953 at Carnegie Hall. The Carmen Suite No. 1, Toscanini and the NBC.

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Fantastic. Toscanini was 84 years old when he conducted that performance at Carnegie Hall in 1953 with the NBC Symphony. We heard the Carmen Suite No. 1 of Georges Bizet. And if that doesn't sound like your recordings that you're used to, it's because Toscanini, the great purist, the man who was so known for his dedication to the composer's text, rearranged the Carmen Suite. Not only in the order, he did a little bit of orchestrational touch-up. And that's all the time I think we have for asking this question. Okay, what else do you have? I want to get back to Catalani just as we're on our way out of here, though. I found a charming little waltz, Alfredo Catalani. This is played by Pietro Spada and Giorgio Cozzolino.

0: 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Our production assistants are Ella Pinsloop, Eric Opland, Adela Skoronsky, and Weston Williams. Rebecca Neistat is the WFMT production and syndication manager. 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I'm Bill McLaughlin. 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
3: 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And trumpeter Håkon Hardenberger proves why the New York Times described him as the greatest trumpet player in the galaxy. I'm Steve Seal. 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

0: Here's a test. Ask a group of string players to name their favorite violin concerto by Mozart. Chances are, many will entirely ignore the composer's five official ones and respond, the Sinfonia Concertante. Of course, this piece isn't even called a concerto, and it pairs two instruments, the violin and viola, in an equal partnership. And yet, who can argue with melodies like this? On this week's Chicago Symphony Orchestra program, we'll bring you the Sinfonia Concertante in a performance by Julian Rocklin, leading from the viola, and associate concertmaster Stephanie Jung on violin. Also on the program, Rocklin trades viola for violin as he performs Tchaikovsky's Meditation from Memory of a Dear Place. And Rocklin will conduct the orchestra in two works, Beethoven's Overture to the Creatures of Prometheus and Mozart's Linz Symphony. All of that, plus a rare gem by Hindemith, is ahead on this week's CSO program. I'm Lisa Simeone.
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0: Julian Rocklin first appeared with the CSO more than 30 years ago when he was an up-and-coming violin virtuoso.
2: The relationship to the Chicago Symphony started actually back in the 90s, in 92 as I recall, at the Ravinia Festival, where I was playing the Sibelius Violin Concerto. Of course, it's always a huge honor and an incredible joy to return and to work with these phenomenal musicians.
0: Julian Rocklin has since added viola and conducting to his already impressive resume, and he opens our program on the podium with Beethoven's Overture to the Creatures of Prometheus. From a May 2022 concert, Julian Rocklin leads the Chicago Symphony Orchestra in the Overture to the Creatures of Prometheus by Beethoven.